You know, one time things got so bad until I had to go to one of my friends and talk to him. And I told him, I said, you know, I'm having problems with the woman that I love. It seems that I call her on the phone and I just can't get her to answer. And then I went to her house and I saw a car parked in the driveway. I knocked on the door, but still my knocks went unanswered. And then I went home and I watched television until television went off. And then I played my records until I just didn't want to hear them anymore. And finally I went to bed, but I found myself waking up a few hours later. And the tears were running down my face. And my friend told me, he said, Lenny, you just ought to forget about her.

yeah, stop it! Cause when you come, you don't come by the pint. You come by the gallon, cause your girl tell me that. So wheel out the bucket.

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1: From Feature Story News in New York, I'm Mitch McCann with the Week in Review. U.S. President Donald Trump confirmed this week that he plans to meet North Korean leader Kim Jong-un this year, with a possible summit on the sidelines of the APEC gathering in November. Pyongyang has so far poured cold water on the prospect of talks, with Kim Jong-un's sister, Kim Yo-jong, saying she is not aware of any communication between the two nations. President Trump's confirmation comes as he faces criticism over his decision to cut short joint military drills with South Korea. Nick Harper reports from Washington.
2: To get a denuclearization deal done with North Korea would be a huge foreign policy win, a huge win for any president at any point in their presidency. But Donald Trump is currently a president who looks like a president who needs a foreign policy win. His Gaza peace deal was signed and delivered last year, but it's limping along. It hasn't really come to fruition. And then there's Iran, that peace deal remains very elusive.
1: Prince Harry and Meghan Markle have revealed they plan to move back to Britain later this month, ending more than 6 years of self-imposed exile from the United Kingdom. The couple's children, Prince Archie and Princess Lilibet, have been enrolled at British schools ahead of the new term in September, and the family will live at a private residence outside London. King Charles is said to welcome the chance to see more of his son's family, though the couple will not return as working members of the royal family. Ollie Barrett reports from London.
3: This was a surprise even to the King, as far as we understand it, who we believe was told about this move on Sunday. It doesn't mean that Harry or Meghan are likely to resume their roles as part of the working royal family, but we do understand from royal sources that King Charles welcomes the opportunity to see more of Harry and Meghan.
1: China this week publicly rejected Washington's sanctions campaign against Iran, ordering Chinese companies not to comply with U.S. measures targeting five refineries accused of buying

0: Iranian oil. U.S. President Donald Trump launched what he called an unprecedented economic operation against Tehran after nuclear talks collapsed, warning that any country offering Iran a lifeline would face severe financial retaliation. U.S. Treasury Secretary Scott Bessent has called on American allies to choose sides, describing the plan as the toughest sanctions in history. Jagruti Dave reports from Washington.
1: What we do know is that the president is calling it an economic D-Day and is saying that there will be tremendous economic consequences for any countries that effectively do business with Iran. The language in that social media post that Donald Trump issued suggests that there would be secondary sanctions on countries that buy Iranian oil.
0: India and Japan have signed a maritime security cooperation pact during defense talks in New Delhi between the Indian defense minister and his Japanese counterpart. The two defense ministers have stressed the importance of a free and open Indo-Pacific, a theme that has defined the broader bilateral relationship in recent years. Ishan Garg in New Delhi says that the defense minister's remarks mirror commitments made at the highest political level.
2: They kind of echo similar sentiments that were made public by India's Prime Minister Narendra Modi and Japanese Prime Minister Sanae Takaichi when she visited New Delhi a few months ago. And the idea of a free and Indo-Pacific, that was very much central to India-Japan dialogues when the Prime Ministers met. And it's once again very central to the dialogue when the defense ministers are meeting. And now, analysts in New Delhi are saying that a partnership with Japan, India sees it not only as being limited to the field of defense, but it's a partnership that is going to go well beyond and has rather gone well beyond in the past few decades.
0: And the trial of Meta over alleged child harms from Instagram and Facebook began this week in Oakland, California, with opening statements from both sides taking place on Tuesday. Four U.S. states are seeking up to $1.4 trillion in damages, alleging the company knowingly designed its platforms to hook young users. Meta's chief executive Mark Zuckerberg is among the witnesses prosecutors plan to call during the six-week trial. Iris Spitzer has more from San Francisco.
3: For Meta's part, its lawyers called the state's argument unsubstantiated and said that they were dealing with industry-wide challenges such as age verification and that singling them out as being liable in this case was not fair, and they've repeatedly called the state's arguments overblown.
0: And finally this week, Moderna and Merck have announced the first ever positive phase 3 results for a personalized mRNA cancer vaccine in melanoma patients. It's a breakthrough that has sent both companies' share prices sharply higher. From Feature Story News in New York, I'm Mitch McCann, and that was The Week in Review. From Feature Story News in New York.
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0: subtle, very submissive, very easy to deal with. They haven't came up the way black women have came up. But that's why a lot of black men date outside of their race. When you're dealing with black women, you're gonna deal with some kickback. They not just gonna do whatever the you say just because you making the bread and butter. White women follow the lead of their men. They would follow with no problem. It's a part of their genes. They always been following their man for centuries, man. They'll stay at home, take care of the kids, do whatever the white man asks them to do. So we don't want a woman that's always gonna be fighting with us over simple-minded shit. Black women, they've been dealing with our bullshit for years. So when we get some money and we start to act a certain type of way and be demanding, they not gonna put up with that bullshit. The white woman might deal with that type of shit because she just happy to have a black man. So she's gonna follow his lead and do whatever he says. Instead of him trying to figure out and deal with the black woman and communicate with her on a certain level, he say forget that and get him a white woman and keep it moving.
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2: One of my goals is to move to Jamaica before retirement age. Sometimes I will have conversations with friends and they will ask me, what are my goals? I will tell them I want to move to Jamaica successfully before retirement age. The feedback I would get, are you crazy? Why would you do that? The crime rate is crazy high there. One of my friends went down and got unalive. While I understand that crime is in the country, but at the same time crime is everywhere, why am I worrying about things out of my control? Why should I live in fear? Unfortunately, bad things happen all around the world all the time. I mean, if you are that worried about crime, why don't you go and create your own CCTV camera surveillance team for Jamaica and partner with the Jamaica Force and help them solve crime in the country?

0: Like maybe that would work. Why waste time talking about the issue? Let's spend time talking about how we can help to solve it. Like, for example, creating more well-paid jobs, creating more businesses in the country, and paying more taxes so we can demand more well-lit streets in the country. If you ain't coming up with a solution, shut up projecting your fare onto other people. Thank you.
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2: London, it's me, Oliver, here to tell you about another blockbuster for the October Black History Month celebration with the most hilariously funny play to date, where there's a will, there's a criminal, starring me, Oliver Samuels, and the full cast from Yard. 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Where there's a will, there's a criminal. We're going

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1: From Feature Story News in New York, I'm Mitch McCann with the Week in Review. U.S. President Donald Trump confirmed this week that he plans to meet North Korean leader Kim Jong-un this year, with a possible summit on the sidelines of the APEC gathering in November. Pyongyang has so far poured cold water on the prospect of talks, with Kim Jong-un's sister Kim Yo-jong saying she is not aware of any communication between the two nations. President Trump's confirmation comes as he faces criticism over his decision to cut short joint military drills with South Korea. Nick Harper reports from Washington.
2: To get a denuclearization deal done with North Korea would be a huge foreign policy win, a huge win for any president at any point in their presidency. But Donald Trump is currently a president who looks like a president who needs a foreign policy win. His Gaza peace deal was signed and delivered last year, but it's limping along. It hasn't really come to fruition. And then there's Iran. That peace deal remains very elusive.
1: Prince Harry and Meghan Markle have revealed they plan to move back to Britain later this month, ending more than 6 years of self-imposed exile from the United Kingdom. The couple's children, Prince Archie and Princess Lilibet, have been enrolled at British schools ahead of the new term in September, and the family will live at a private residence outside London. King Charles is said to welcome the chance to see more of his son's family, though the couple will not return as working members of the royal family. Ollie Barrett reports from London.
3: This was a surprise even to the King, as far as we understand it, who we believe was told about this move on Sunday. It doesn't mean that Harry or Meghan are likely to resume their roles as part of the working royal family, but we do understand from royal sources that King Charles welcomes the opportunity to see more of Harry and Meghan.
1: China this week publicly rejected Washington's sanctions campaign against Iran, ordering Chinese companies not to comply with U.S. measures targeting 5 refineries accused of buying Iranian oil. U.S. President Donald Trump launched what he called an unprecedented economic operation against Tehran after nuclear talks collapsed, warning that any country offering Iran a lifeline would face severe financial retaliation. U.S. Treasury Secretary Scott Bessent has called on American allies to choose sides, describing the plan as the toughest sanctions in history. Jagruti Dave reports from Washington.
4: What we do know is that the president is calling it an economic D-Day and is saying that there will be tremendous economic consequences for any countries that effectively do business with Iran. The language in that social media post that Donald Trump issued suggests that there would be secondary sanctions on countries that buy Iranian oil.
1: India and Japan have signed a maritime security cooperation pact during defense talks in New Delhi between the Indian defense minister and his Japanese counterpart. The two defense ministers have stressed the importance of a free and open Indo-Pacific, a theme that has defined the broader bilateral relationship in recent years. Ishan Garg in New Delhi says that the defense minister's remarks mirror commitments made at the highest political level.
5: They kind of echo similar sentiments that were made public by India's Prime Minister Narendra Modi and Japanese Prime Minister Sanae Takaichi when she visited New Delhi a few months ago. And the idea of a free and Indo-Pacific, that was very much central to India-Japan dialogues when the Prime Ministers met, and it's once again very central to the dialogue when the defense ministers are meeting. And now, analysts in New Delhi are saying that a partnership with Japan, India sees it not only as being limited to the field of defense, but it's a partnership that is going to go well beyond and has rather gone well beyond in the past few decades.
1: And the trial of Meta over alleged child harms from Instagram and Facebook began this week in Oakland, California, with opening statements from both sides taking place on Tuesday. 4 U.S. states are seeking up to $1.4 trillion in damages, alleging the company knowingly designed its platforms to hook young users. Meta's chief executive Mark Zuckerberg is among the witnesses prosecutors plan to call during the 6-week trial. Iris Spitzer has more from San Francisco.
6: For Meta's part, its lawyers called the state's argument unsubstantiated and said that they were dealing with industry-wide challenges such as age verification, and that singling them out as being liable in this case was not fair, and they've repeatedly called the state's arguments overblown.
1: And finally this week, Moderna and Merck have announced the first ever positive phase 3 results for a personalized mRNA cancer vaccine in melanoma patients. It's a breakthrough that has sent both companies' share prices sharply higher. From Feature Story News in New York, I'm Mitch McCann, and that was The Week in Review. From Feature Story News in New York, I'm Mitch McCann with The Week in Review. U.S. President Donald Trump.

0: Out of many, we are one.
1: A prayer to hinder the enemy from approaching you. Heavenly Father, I come before you in the name of Jesus, recognizing that you are my protector and deliverer. I acknowledge that I have enemies who seek to harm me, but I know that you are greater than any adversary I may face. I ask for your divine intervention and protection from those who seek to do me harm. Lord, I pray that you would surround me with your hedge of protection, like you did for Job, keeping me safe from the attacks of the enemy. Guard my mind, my heart, and my physical well-being from any evil intent that may be directed towards me. I declare that no weapon formed against me shall prosper, and every tongue that rises against me in judgment shall be condemned. Father, I ask that you would hinder the plans and schemes of my enemies. Disrupt their strategies and confound their purposes. Let confusion come upon them, causing them to turn away from me and to be unable to approach or harm me. By the authority I have in Jesus Christ, I rebuke every spirit of darkness and every demonic force that seeks to come against me. I declare that they have no power or authority over me because I am covered by the blood of Jesus. Lord, I also pray for those who may harbor ill intentions towards me. Soften their hearts, open their eyes to the truth, and lead them to repentance. May your love and forgiveness transform their hearts and turn them away from their wicked ways. Help me, Lord, to walk in wisdom and discernment. Guide my steps and lead me on paths of righteousness. Grant me discernment to recognize any potential danger or harmful influence that may come my way. Give me the strength to stand firm in my faith and resist the attacks of the enemy. I thank you, Lord, for your faithfulness and protection. I trust in your unfailing love and know that you are always with me. In Jesus' name I pray. Amen.

0: Remember what you must do when they undervalue you, when they think your softness is your weakness, when they treat your kindness like it is their advantage. You awaken every dragon, every wolf, every monster that sleeps inside you, and you remind them what hell looks like when it wears the skin of a gentle human.
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0: There has never been such a place in history, the richest and wickedest city in the world, plagued by theft, corruption, and crime. Port Royal was a bustling city off the coast of Kingston. Contemporary sources state that the fort was established in 1509, but activities were taking place there since the Spanish invasion. Used as a trading post for the New World and the Caribbean, the town grew up around Fort Charles and soon became packed with traders, shopkeepers, innkeepers, soldiers, buccaneers, and pirates. There were also several craftsmen, including carpenters, bricklayers, tailors, goldsmiths, and silversmiths. Pirates, privateers, and buccaneers soon flocked to Port Royal as jobs and opportunities soured. Ships believed to be of Dutch origins wandered close to the shore, but came under devastating waves of cannon fire, sinking a number of them. Port Royal became such a stain because of the pirates. They would rob, murder, pillage, abuse, extort, and leave devastation across the entire peninsula. Taxes were high, crime rates were even higher, and it was a lawless city armed with powerful gangs and ships to defend it. Bottom of the barrel, distasteful and dangerous is that place. The more you go there, the more you hate there, expressed William Cornwallis. But this legendary city would meet its fate. Stories state that Obeyemambusta's wife-to-be was molested and then slaughtered, and her body was found in the streets lifeless. Consumed with rage, he sacrificed his life to cast a powerful spell that destroyed the Port Royal. However, in reality, a few minutes before 12 midday on Tuesday, June 7, 1692, an earthquake struck Port Royal. A huge tidal wave destroyed ships in the harbor and carried one of the ships into the middle of the town. Scores of people died, and stories state that screams were heard for months beneath the grounds as Satan burned the wicked, corrupt people who fell through. This city would never be the same in years to come. Port Royal was struck by 4 hurricanes and 3 more earthquakes, and the entire city was burned to dust in 1722, devastating the region. To serve punishment for all the evil and destruction that took place there, the once greatest trading post of the Caribbean, and by extension, the world just slipped into the water.
1: Stop caring about these 7 things. Number 1. What other people thinks. Number 2, your past mistakes. Number 3, fear of failure. Number 4, fake friends. Number 5, expectations of society. Number 6, what others gossiping about you. Number 7, things you don't have.
2: You are strictly rockers, I am. Not true.

My name is George Floyd, and this is the story of me. I came into this world on October 14th, 1973. I grew up in Houston, Texas, surrounded by my loved ones, and had dreams of making a positive impact on my community. As a young man, I faced personal struggles but remained resilient. I worked hard to support myself and my family, striving to provide a better future for my children. I had a passion for basketball and was known for my friendly and charismatic personality. Tragically, on May 25th, 2020, my life was cut short in a heartbreaking incident that shocked the world. It began when police officers in Minneapolis, Minnesota, responded to a call regarding a counterfeit note. During my arrest, one officer, Derek Chauvin, knelt on my neck for approximately 9 minutes, despite my plea for help and my inability to breathe. The incident was captured on video, luckily, which later circulated widely, revealing the brutality of my encounter. Police officer Chauvin was sentenced to 22 years in prison for what he did to me. My death served as a catalyst for a global movement against police brutality and systemic racism, demanding justice and reforms within law enforcement institutions. My memory continues to inspire countless individuals to fight against systemic racism and advocate for justice and equality. My name is now synonymous with the pursuit of meaningful change, as people come together to ensure that no one else goes through what I went through. Follow for more videos just like this.

0: Hold on, hold on. Let me see now. On a Tuesday night, you've got Holby City, EastEnders, Midsummer Murders, or the Caribbean Renaissance.
1: The Caribbean Renaissance.
0: The Caribbean Renaissance is long established as the number one Tuesday night out anywhere in London. You could rave or just chill and mingle to the sweetest revival, lovers rock and rear grooves. Played by top DJs on weekly rotation from 10 p.m. till late at Porky's, Sternold Avenue, Streatham, SW2, 4PA. And admission is still totally free of charge. For more information, visit porkyswinebar.co.uk. So tell me, why wait for the weekend when you could get revival every Tuesday night at Porky's?
1: Caribbean Renaissance.
2: Men and women can never be friends. I don't know who came up with that nonsense, but the cold hard truth is this. If your girl has a guy friend, he's not there by accident. He's not neutral. He's not just being supportive. And he's definitely not invested in your relationship surviving. He's waiting. Waiting for an argument, mm-hmm. waiting for a weak moment, mm-hmm. waiting for the day you mess up, because everyone eventually does.
3: Yeah.
2: That's not friendship, that's positioning. Real friends don't hover in emotional space that doesn't belong to them. They don't need late night talks, private jokes, or constant access, but the guy friend does, because access is opportunity. People hate hearing this because it's uncomfortable, but discomfort doesn't make it false. Men understand men. And deep down, women understand it too, but they just don't like what it implies. Call it insecurity if you want, but pretending human nature shuts off because we gave it a nicer label is how people get blindsided. Mm-hmm. The moment attraction enters the room, neutrality is gone.
4: Mm-hmm.
2: And most people don't remove themselves when that happens.
4: Right.
2: They stay quiet and call it maturity.
3: Mm-hmm.
2: But silence doesn't erase intention.
3: Right.
2: It just hides it.
3: Yes.
2: If that guy friend suddenly disappeared tomorrow, your relationship wouldn't lose anything of value. But if you disappeared,
3: yeah.
2: the dynamic would change immediately.
3: Right.
5: That should tell you everything. Because real friends don't orbit. They don't hover in emotional space that doesn't belong to them.
2: People love to say, he's just a friend, don't worry about him. But ask yourself this, if you broke up tomorrow, how long would it take before that friend suddenly had feelings? Hours? Days? A week? That's not coincidence, that's confirmation. Men understand men. We know how we think. We know how patience works. We know how attraction waits quietly until it's invited. And deep down, women understand it too. They just don't like what it implies. Because it forces an uncomfortable truth. Attention is rarely innocent. Sometimes it's not even about attraction. It's about validation.
6: One person enjoys being wanted. The other enjoys waiting. And both pretend it's harmless because no one wants to be the villain.
2: But here's the part nobody wants to admit. If the roles were reversed, if you had a female friend who listened to you vent,
6: boundaries wouldn't feel controlling anymore. They'd feel obvious. Friendship doesn't compete. Friendship doesn't linger. Friendship doesn't wait for weakness. Attraction does. And the moment someone benefits from your relationship failing,
5: they are no longer harmless, even if they smile in your face. People will call this insecurity. They always do. But insecurity is fear without reason. This is pattern recognition. This is understanding human nature instead of romanticizing it.
6: Because pretending biology shuts off just because we gave it a nicer label is how people get blindsided.
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11: Hello.
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0: you target anyone with verbal, online, or physical abuse because of their religion, race, sexual orientation, disability, or transgender identity,
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0: One of my goals is to move to Jamaica before retirement age. Sometimes I will have conversations with friends and they will ask me, what are my goals? I will tell them I want to move to Jamaica successfully before retirement age. The feedback I would get, are you crazy? Why would you do that? The crime rate is crazy high there. One of my friends went down and got unalive. While I understand that crime is in the country, but at the same time crime is everywhere, why am I worrying about things out of my control? Why should I live in fear? Unfortunately, bad things happen all around the world all the time. I mean, if you are that worried about crime, why don't you go and create your own CCTV camera surveillance team for Jamaica and partner with the Jamaica Force and help them solve crime in the country? Like, maybe that would work. Why waste time talking about the issue? Let's spend time talking about how we can help to solve it. Like, for example, creating more well-paid jobs, creating more businesses in the country, and paying more taxes so we can demand more well-lit streets in the country. If you ain't coming up with a solution, shut up projecting your fare onto other people. Thank you.
1: 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Book now for Sunday, 20th of September at the O2 Academy, Brixton. The Prophet and the Messenger, two reggae giants on one stage for one unmissable epic night. You are strongly advised to book your

0: Dad, did you know there's only 12 seconds in a year?
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0: If I prove it to you, will you buy me a new iPad?
1: You got it.
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2: Your father, from what him does feel drowsy and lousy, you know? 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

0: From Feature Story News in New York, I'm Mitch McCann with the Week in Review. U.S. President Donald Trump confirmed this week that he plans to meet North Korean leader Kim Jong-un this year with a possible summit on the sidelines of the APEC gathering in November. Pyongyang has so far poured cold water on the prospect of talks, with Kim Jong-un's sister Kim Yo-jong saying she is not aware of any communication between the two nations. President Trump's confirmation comes as he faces criticism over his decision to cut short joint military drills with South Korea. Nick Harper reports from Washington.
1: To get a denuclearization deal done with North Korea would be a huge foreign policy win, a huge win for any president at any point in their presidency. But Donald Trump is currently a president who looks like a president who needs a foreign policy win. His Gaza peace deal was signed and delivered last year, but it's limping along. It hasn't really come to fruition. And then there's Iran. That peace deal remains very elusive.
0: Prince Harry and Meghan Markle have revealed they plan to move back to Britain later this month, ending more than 6 years of self-imposed exile from the United Kingdom. The couple's children, Prince Archie and Princess Lilibet, have been enrolled at British schools ahead of the new term in September, and the family will live at a private residence outside London. King Charles is said to welcome the chance to see more of his son's family, though the couple will not return as working members of the royal family. Ollie Barrett reports from London.
2: This was a surprise even to the King, as far as we understand it, who we believe was told about this move on Sunday. It doesn't mean that Harry or Meghan are likely to resume their roles as part of the working royal family, but we do understand from royal sources that King Charles welcomes the opportunity to see more of Harry and Meghan.
0: China this week publicly rejected Washington's sanctions campaign against Iran, ordering Chinese companies not to comply with U.S. measures targeting five refineries accused of buying Iranian oil. U.S. President Donald Trump launched what he called an unprecedented economic operation against Tehran after nuclear talks collapsed, warning that any country offering Iran a lifeline would face severe financial retaliation. U.S. Treasury Secretary Scott Bessent has called on American allies to choose sides, describing the plan as the toughest sanctions in history. Jagruti Dave reports from Washington.
3: What we do know is that the president is calling it an economic D-Day and is saying that there will be tremendous economic consequences for any countries that effectively do business with Iran. The language in that social media post that Donald Trump issued suggests that there would be secondary sanctions on countries that buy Iranian oils.
0: India and Japan have signed a maritime security cooperation pact during defense talks in New Delhi between the Indian defense minister and his Japanese counterpart. The two defense ministers have stressed the importance of a free and open Indo-Pacific, a theme that has defined the broader bilateral relationship in recent years. Ishan Garg in New Delhi says that the defense minister's remarks mirror commitments made at the highest political level.
4: They kind of echo similar sentiments that were made public by India's Prime Minister Narendra Modi and Japanese Prime Minister Sanae Takaichi when she visited New Delhi a few months ago. And the idea of a free and Indo-Pacific, that was very much central to India-Japan dialogues when the Prime Ministers met. And it's once again very central to the dialogue when the defense ministers are meeting. And now, analysts in New Delhi are saying that a partnership with Japan, India sees it not only as being limited to the field of defense, but it's a partnership that is going to go well beyond and has rather gone well beyond in the past few decades.
0: And the trial of Meta over alleged child harms from Instagram and Facebook began this week in Oakland, California, with opening statements from both sides taking place on Tuesday. Four U.S. states are seeking up to $1.4 trillion in damages, alleging the company knowingly designed its platforms to hook young users. Meta's chief executive Mark Zuckerberg is among the witnesses prosecutors plan to call during the six-week trial. Iris Spitzer has more from San Francisco.
5: For Meta's part, its lawyers called the state's argument unsubstantiated and said that they were dealing with industry-wide challenges such as age verification and that singling them out as being liable in this case was not fair, and they've repeatedly called the state's arguments overblown.
0: And finally this week, Moderna and Merck have announced the first ever positive phase 3 results for a personalized mRNA cancer vaccine in melanoma patients. It's a breakthrough that has sent both companies' share prices sharply higher. From Feature Story News in New York, I'm Mitch McCann, and that was The Week in Review. From Feature Story News in New York, I'm Mitch McCann with the

woman who's comfortable being alone is dangerous. If you disrespect her, she'll walk away without thinking twice. If you cross her boundaries, she'll cut you off without hesitation. If you try to manipulate her or threaten to leave, she'll gladly hold the door open for you. No second thoughts. Because she doesn't need you in her life, she simply chooses to let you be in it. So if you need a woman like that, don't play games with her. Respect her or watch her disappear like you never existed. You cannot threaten a woman with loneliness when she has already found peace in her own silence. She has mastered the art of detachment. The moment she feels unappreciated, she simply removes your access. She isn't looking for a savior. She saved herself a long time ago. Do not mistake her choice to be with you for a need to depend on you. You are an addition to her happiness, not the source of it. And additions can be subtracted. She is a rare breed, soft enough to love you deeply, but strong enough to leave you completely. A woman who's

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4: A prayer to hinder the enemy from approaching you. Heavenly Father, I come before you in the name of Jesus, recognizing that you are my protector and deliverer. I acknowledge that I have enemies who seek to harm me, but I know that you are greater than any adversary I may face. I ask for your divine intervention and protection from those who seek to do me harm. Lord, I pray that you would surround me with your hedge of protection, like you did for Job, keeping me safe from the attacks of the enemy. Guard my mind, my heart, and my physical well-being from any evil intent that may be directed towards me. I declare that no weapon formed against me shall prosper, and every tongue that rises against me in judgment shall be condemned. Father, I ask that you would hinder the plans and schemes of my enemies. Disrupt their strategies and confound their purposes. Let confusion come upon them, causing them to turn away from me and to be unable to approach or harm me. By the authority I have in Jesus Christ, I rebuke every spirit of darkness and every demonic force that seeks to come against me. I declare that they have no power or authority over me because I am covered by the blood of Jesus. Lord, I also pray for those who may harbor ill intentions towards me. Soften their hearts, open their eyes to the truth, and lead them to repentance. May your love and forgiveness transform their hearts and turn them away from their wicked ways. Help me, Lord, to walk in wisdom and discernment. Guide my steps and lead me on paths of righteousness. Grant me discernment to recognize any potential danger or harmful influence that may come my way. Give me the strength to stand firm in my faith and resist the attacks of the enemy. I thank you, Lord, for your faithfulness and protection. I trust in your unfailing love and know that you are always with me. In Jesus' name I pray. Amen.

0: 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You awaken every dragon, every wolf, every monster that sleeps inside you, and you remind them what hell looks like when it wears the skin of a gentle human.
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0: From Feature Story News in New York, I'm Mitch McCann with the Week in Review. U.S. President Donald Trump confirmed this week that he plans to meet North Korean leader Kim Jong-un this year, with a possible summit on the sidelines of the APEC gathering in November. Pyongyang has so far poured cold water on the prospect of talks, with Kim Jong-un's sister Kim Yo-jong saying she is not aware of any communication between the two nations. President Trump's confirmation comes as he faces criticism over his decision to cut short joint military drills with South Korea. Nick Harper reports from Washington.
1: To get a denuclearization deal done with North Korea would be a huge foreign policy win, a huge win for any president at any point in their presidency. But Donald Trump is currently a president who looks like a president who needs a foreign policy win. His Gaza peace deal was signed and delivered last year, but it's limping along. It hasn't really come to fruition. And then there's Iran. That peace deal remains very elusive.
0: Prince Harry and Meghan Markle have revealed they plan to move back to Britain later this month, ending more than 6 years of self-imposed exile from the United Kingdom. The couple's children, Prince Archie and Princess Lilibet, have been enrolled at British schools ahead of the new term in September, and the family will live at a private residence outside London. King Charles is said to welcome the chance to see more of his son's family, though the couple will not return as working members of the royal family. Ollie Barrett reports from London.
2: This was a surprise even to the King, as far as we understand it, who we believe was told about this move on Sunday. It doesn't mean that Harry or Meghan are likely to resume their roles as part of the working royal family, but we do understand from royal sources that King Charles welcomes the opportunity to see more of Harry and Meghan.
0: China this week publicly rejected Washington's sanctions campaign against Iran, ordering Chinese companies not to comply with U.S. measures targeting five refineries accused of buying Iranian oil. U.S. President Donald Trump launched what he called an unprecedented economic operation against Tehran after nuclear talks collapsed, warning that any country offering Iran a lifeline would face severe financial retaliation. U.S. Treasury Secretary Scott Bessent has called on American allies to choose sides, describing the plan as the toughest sanctions in history. Jagruti Dave reports from Washington.
3: What we do know is that the president is calling it an economic D-Day and is saying that there will be tremendous economic consequences for any countries that effectively do business with Iran. The language in that social media post that Donald Trump issued suggests that there would be secondary sanctions on countries that buy Iranian oil.
0: India and Japan have signed a maritime security cooperation pact during defense talks in New Delhi between the Indian defense minister and his Japanese counterpart. The two defense ministers have stressed the importance of a free and open Indo-Pacific, a theme that has defined the broader bilateral relationship in recent years. Ishan Garg in New Delhi says that the defense minister's remarks mirror commitments made at the highest political level.
4: They kind of echo similar sentiments that were made public by India's Prime Minister Narendra Modi and Japanese Prime Minister Sanae Takaichi when she visited New Delhi a few months ago. And the idea of a free and Indo-Pacific, that was very much central to India-Japan dialogues when the Prime Ministers met. And it's once again very central to the dialogue when the defense ministers are meeting. And now, analysts in New Delhi are saying that a partnership with Japan, India sees it not only as being limited to the field of defense, but it's a partnership that is going to go well beyond and has rather gone well beyond in the past few decades.
0: And the trial of Meta over alleged child harms from Instagram and Facebook began this week in Oakland, California, with opening statements from both sides taking place on Tuesday. Four U.S. states are seeking up to $1.4 trillion in damages, alleging the company knowingly designed its platforms to hook young users. Meta's chief executive Mark Zuckerberg is among the witnesses prosecutors plan to call during the six-week trial. Iris Spitzer has more from San Francisco.
5: For Meta's part, its lawyers called the state's argument unsubstantiated and said that they were dealing with industry-wide challenges such as age verification and that singling them out as being liable in this case was not fair, and they've repeatedly called the state's arguments overblown.
0: And finally this week, Moderna and Merck have announced the first ever positive phase 3 results for a personalized mRNA cancer vaccine in melanoma patients. It's a breakthrough that has sent both companies' share prices sharply higher.

0: From Feature Story News in New York, I'm Mitch McCann, and that was The Week in Review. From Feature Story News in New York,
1: 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Sometimes he's not distant, he's just overwhelmed. Comparison kills appreciation. 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
2: London, it's me, Oliver, here to tell you about another blockbuster for the October Black History Month celebration with the most hilariously funny play to date, Where There's a Will, There's a Criminal, starring me, Oliver Samuels, and the full cast from Yard. 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Where There's a Will, There's a Criminal. We're going

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Dove Vendor celebrates their 50th anniversary. 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The stopper himself, Cutty Rank. 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

My name is George Floyd, and this is the story of me. I came into this world on October 14th, 1973. I grew up in Houston, Texas, surrounded by my loved ones, and had dreams of making a positive impact on my community. As a young man, I faced personal struggles but remained resilient. I worked hard to support myself and my family, striving to provide a better future for my children. I had a passion for basketball and was known for my friendly and charismatic personality. Tragically, on May 25th, 2020, my life was cut short in a heartbreaking incident that shocked the world. It began when police officers in Minneapolis, Minnesota, responded to a call regarding a counterfeit note. During my arrest, one officer, Derek Chauvin, knelt on my neck for approximately 9 minutes, despite my plea for help and my inability to breathe. The incident was captured on video, luckily, which later circulated widely, revealing the brutality of my encounter. Police officer Chauvin was sentenced to 22 years in prison for what he did to me. My death served as a catalyst for a global movement against police brutality and systemic racism, demanding justice and reforms within law enforcement institutions. My memory continues to inspire countless individuals to fight against systemic racism and advocate for justice and equality. My name is now synonymous with the pursuit of meaningful change, as people come together to ensure that no one else goes through what I went through. Follow for more videos just like this.

0: crazy how peaceful life becomes when you decide you no longer have the energy to argue and you're okay with being misunderstood because people only understand from their level of perception and no argument is worth damaging your mental health.
1: Always trust your inner voice, the one that whispers. It tells me what's right and what's not, when to leave and where to go. My inner voice always gives it to me straight. Tells me who my real friends are. When to say yes, when to say no. Whether the person sitting next to me is the one I'll be spending the rest of my life with. There are those of us who like to venture to the unexplored. To see the beauty in the strange and unknown. Those of us who go out there with a sense of wonder. Your wings already exist. All you have to do

0: My dear, instead of seeking a partner with nice face, plump body, money and materials, seek to have the best relationship. The best relationships begin unexpectedly when you are not looking for them. They motivate you to become the best version of yourself. When you both go through hard times, it creates an impenetrable bond in your union. The best relationships are formed by deep mutual respect for one another. The best relationships create happiness that you don't have to fight for, connection you don't have to force, and continuity you don't have to endure.
1: A prayer to hinder the enemy from approaching you. Heavenly Father, I come before you in the name of Jesus, recognizing that you are my protector and deliverer. I acknowledge that I have enemies who seek to harm me, but I know that you are greater than any adversary I may face. I ask for your divine intervention and protection from those who seek to do me harm. Lord, I pray that you would surround me with your hedge of protection, like you did for Job, keeping me safe from the attacks of the enemy. Guard my mind, my heart, and my physical well-being from any evil intent that may be directed towards me. I declare that no weapon formed against me shall prosper, and every tongue that rises against me in judgment shall be condemned. Father, I ask that you would hinder the plans and schemes of my enemies. Disrupt their strategies and confound their purposes. Let confusion come upon them, causing them to turn away from me and to be unable to approach or harm me. By the authority I have in Jesus Christ, I rebuke every spirit of darkness and every demonic force that seeks to come against me. I declare that they have no power or authority over me because I am covered by the blood of Jesus. Lord, I also pray for those who may harbor ill intentions towards me. Soften their hearts, open their eyes to the truth, and lead them to repentance. May your love and forgiveness transform their hearts and turn them away from their wicked ways. Help me, Lord, to walk in wisdom and discernment. Guide my steps and lead me on paths of righteousness. Grant me discernment to recognize any potential danger or harmful influence that may come my way. Give me the strength to stand firm in my faith and resist the attacks of the enemy. I thank you, Lord, for your faithfulness and protection. I trust in your unfailing love and know that you are always with me. In Jesus' name I pray. Amen.

Do not save sex for old age, my dear children. I have learned many things in my nearly 100 years of life, and one of them is this. Don't save sex for old age. It may seem like a taboo topic to some, but it is a natural and beautiful part of life. Don't wait until you are old and gray to embrace this intimacy. Life is short, and we never know when our time will come. So be safe, be respectful, but most importantly, be adventurous. Explore your desires and embrace the joy that comes with physical intimacy. Don't let societal norms or fears hold you back from experiencing one of life's greatest gifts. Stay well.

Jealousy is desire. That's all that it is. This is the coolest part about jealousy. You ready? You cannot be jealous of someone or something that you don't truly desire. I'm not the least bit jealous of somebody who has the most extraordinary apartment in New York City. I don't want to live there. It's not meant for me. Jealousy is a clue. It's a directional signal. It's a dot on the map of your life. And the desire is blocked by fear or comparison or insecurity or stress or whatever. And so when you start to recognize, oh, interesting, there's jealousy. So instead of aiming that jealousy out at the world or at myself, aim it in.

0: He is also expected to urge China to cooperate with these measures, and that's because China is by far the largest purchaser of Iranian oil. Now, as these sanctions loom, Iran's top security chief, Mohsen Rezai, has issued a stark warning to countries all around the world, saying, do not join the economic war that Iran would retaliate against the interests of any countries that that cooperate or participate in these sanctions, especially Gulf countries. He said Iran would target oil export routes and vowed not a drop of oil will leave the Persian Gulf and Strait of Hormuz.
1: U.S. President Donald Trump has meanwhile hit out at Canada, saying it wants the benefits of being a state without actually being one, signaling there's no change after 50% tariffs were announced on Canadian goods over the weekend. Canadian Prime Minister Mark Carney announced retaliatory tariffs, saying Washington asked for too much and offered too little. Jagruthi Dave has the latest on trade tensions.
2: It's essentially saying that they'll be forced to come back to the negotiating table because the 50% tariffs from the US will be devastating for Canada. The US is Canada's primary source of foreign imports, but it cuts both ways. Canada is also the US's largest foreign energy supplier. Now, there could be some pressure domestically from Trump to back down, from Democrats and businesses who will see their own costs rising, but it's not clear if this is enough to cause the president to reverse course. If they don't go back to negotiations, we're going to probably see an escalation of a continuation of these tariff escalations. It's September the 8th is the date to watch to see if Canada's retaliatory tariffs triggers a further counter-retaliation from the United States.
1: Saudi Crown Prince Mohammed bin Salman is in Paris holding talks with French President Emmanuel Macron. The two leaders are set to co-chair the inaugural Saudi-French Strategic Partnership Council on Monday. Ross Cullen has more.
3: There will also be a chance for Emmanuel Macron to dig a little deeper into the new defence pact signed by Saudi Arabia and Turkey, along with Pakistan. And so there'll be a chance for discussions about those issues, along with energy, transport, healthcare, a range of agreements set to be signed between Paris and Riyadh during the Saudi Crown Prince's state visit.
1: From bureaus worldwide, this is FSN.
4: With FSN Spotlight, I'm Simon Marks. Today, the US and Canada restart their trade war after the collapse of negotiations between the two countries late on Friday. Prime Minister Mark Carney told reporters the Americans asked too much and offered too little. We got attacked, he claimed, after he walked away from the table and announced Canada will match 50% tariffs now being imposed by the US on $20 billion of Canadian exports. Sam Lowe is a partner at Flint Global, specialising in trade policy.
5: Well, at this moment, there's still a lot of detail that's coming out, so we don't know precisely what single issue it was that triggered the decision to walk away from the discussions. The suspicion is that the US tried to push in a load of new commitments at the last minute. So, for example, there are some rules in Canada that say there's a certain amount of television programmes that are on should be in French. The Americans said, well, they didn't like that rule. There's also some suspicion that the US was trying to get a veto of sorts over any other trade agreements Canada might do with other countries. And the Canadians said, well, no, that infringes on our sovereignty. So it sounds a bit like the US maybe pushed a bit too far at the death and put some things on the table that Carney just couldn't swallow.
4: For President Trump, the talks' collapse may pose fresh short-term political difficulties, with the new tariffs likely to stoke American inflation, just as voters are preparing for November's midterm elections. With FSN Spotlight, I'm Simon Marks.
1: The main news again. The US says it will announce economic sanctions against Iran's trade partners on Monday, calling it its greatest financial offensive ever. Iran threatens to hit back by shutting down all oil exports from the Gulf if it happens. Donald Trump has hit out at Canada, saying it wants the benefits of being a state without being one, signaling no retreat after 50% tariffs were announced on Canadian goods over the weekend. And that is the latest feature story news. Neha Punia reporting. From feature story news in New Delhi, I'm Neha Punia.
6: They told us independence meant leaving our men, and we believed it. Now we're strong, but alone, and calling it empowerment. We weren't liberated, we were redirected. Away from the only men who ever loved us enough to fight for us. They sold us freedom papers that only freed us from our own men. And we signed them with pride. We thought choosing ourselves meant abandoning them. But all it did was abandon the family we were supposed to build with them. We chased independence so hard we forgot interdependence was our superpower.

0: tower. 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They told us we didn't need black men. Funny how that lie only benefited the people who feared us united. We walked away thinking we were proving a point. But the only point we proved is how easy it was to separate a people who were once unbreakable.
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14: If you target anyone with verbal, online, or physical abuse because of their religion, race, sexual orientation, disability, or transgender identity,
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0: One of my goals is to move to Jamaica before retirement age. Sometimes I will have conversations with friends and they will ask me, what are my goals? I will tell them I want to move to Jamaica successfully before retirement age. The feedback I would get, are you crazy? Why would you do that? The crime rate is crazy high there. One of my friends went down and got unalive. While I understand that crime is in the country, but at the same time crime is everywhere, why am I worrying about things out of my control? Why should I live in fear? Unfortunately, bad things happen all around the world all the time. I mean, if you are that worried about crime, why don't you go and create your own CCTV camera surveillance team for Jamaica and partner with the Jamaica Force and help them solve crime in the country? Like, maybe that would work. Why waste time talking about the issue? Let's spend time talking about how we can help to solve it. Like, for example, creating more well-paid jobs, creating more businesses in the country, and paying more taxes so we can demand more well-lit streets in the country. If you ain't coming up with a solution, shut up projecting your fear onto other people. Thank you.
1: Academy Events with BJ Production and Punch Records presents the Height of Fire Tour, featuring the return of the Fireman, King Shango, the Prophet, K-Pulter, and the Messenger, Luciano. Book now for Sunday, 20th of September at the O2 Academy, Brixton. The Prophet and the Messenger, two reggae giants on one stage for one unmissable epic night. You are strongly advised to book

0: Your father, for what him does feel drowsy and lousy, you know. What you think caused this?
1: See me blood toxic, bit junk food, but you never better stop it. 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

everyone. This is Lady Hot Lips just reminding you, you've got a date with me every Sunday between 3 and 6 p.m. That's Greenwich Mean Time on Sky Radio Jamaica.

London, it's me, Oliver, here to tell you about another blockbuster for the October Black History Month celebration with the most hilariously funny play to date, Where There's a Will, There's a Criminal, starring me, Oliver Samuels, and the full cast from Yard. We kickstart Saturday, October 10th, Zoroastrian Center, Harrow, then Sunday, 11th, a guaranteed full house, Fairfield Hall in Croydon, and Saturday, 17th and 24th, two guaranteed full house Broadway Theatre Catford with a grand finale Saturday 31st at the world famous Hackney Empire. 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Where There's a Will, There's a Criminal. We're going back.

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2: 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All right, cool. 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
4: Do you know the seven signs of someone that is actually good for your mental health? 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Number one is they love getting to know you as a person. 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Number five, they communicate honestly. Number six, they encourage you to grow as a person. And finally, number seven, you feel seen, heard, and appreciated.
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0: 10 richest beggars across the globe. There are many types of people are living. Some are very rich, and some are very poor. Many people do not have any source of income, and many are not able to make money. To fulfill their needs, people started begging money from others. But many people across the globe are not poor. But they earn by begging, because of the easy method of money making, and with zero investment. Generally, these kinds of people make more money and fall in rich people of the nations. Here is a list of top 10 richest beggars across the globe. Number 1. Simon Raitt. He is 38 years old, guys, and lives in London. He begs near the railway station. He begs 8 to 10 hours per day with his dog, and on holidays he spends more than 8 hours. He earns around £50,000 annually, and he is also having a flat worth around £3,000. Number 2. Aisha. She was a 100-year-old lady who lived in Jeddah City, Saudi Arabia. She was a blind woman. After her death, it revealed that she had around 3 million Saudi riyal cash and jewelry worth around 1 million Saudi riyal found from her house. And she also had 4 apartments, but before death, she has donated everything to needy people she knows. Number 3. Irvin Kaur. He is a 98 years old guy, lives in New York City, America. He begs in Manhattan. Earlier he has worked as a comedian in New York City. In today's time, the cost of his house is around USD 3.5 million. He spends all of his money made by begging in charity to buy medical supplies for children. And he fulfills his needs by selling newspapers. Number 4. Gary Thompson. He also lives in America. He has some physical disability for which he is using a wheelchair. He also acts like a mentally disabled person to get more sympathy. And he earns around $100,000 in a year. Number 5. He is known as Mercedes Beggar. He begs with his daughter. None knows their names or any details, but accidentally someone clicked them in the picture. And in that picture, a Mercedes key showed up from his daughter's pocket. And after that, the picture got viral on the internet. Number 6. Will Anderson. He lives in New York City. He generally begs with his dog. He begs in New York's major crowded areas, and made money around $200 per hour. Number 7. Lakshmi Das. She lives in Kolkata, India. She is begging for the last 45 years. She doesn't spend much on herself, and also does not have any property. Although she has a bank account, and also saved some money. Number 8. Masu. He lives in India. He usually begs 8 to 10 hours a day and earns around 20 to 30 USD per day. Number 9. Krishna Kumar Jeet. He lives in Mumbai, India. He is begging from the last many years. Earlier he was poor, but after a certain period, he becomes rich by begging. But still, he begs and wore old clothes, and earns around 20 to 30 USD per day, and he also has a flat in Nalasopar in Mumbai. Number 10. Sambhaji Kale. He and his whole family is making money by begging in Mumbai, India. He earns around 14 to 15 USD per day. He is also investing some money in a few companies, and he has a total of 3 houses on his name.
1: Loyalty to the wrong person will destroy you. Loyalty is a beautiful thing when given to the right person. But when you're loyal to someone who doesn't value you, who drains you, who takes your kindness for weakness, that loyalty turns into your downfall. Some people don't want love, they want control. And they use your loyalty as a leash to keep you exactly where they want you, chasing their approval, forgiving their disrespect, and lowering your standards just to keep the peace. The wrong person will demand your loyalty while giving you nothing in return. You'll be the one fighting for the relationship, while they enjoy the benefits of your effort. You'll hold them down through their worst, but when you need them, they're suddenly busy or going through a lot. Funny how that works, right? Some people don't care how much you love them. They only care how much they can get away with. And the more you prove your loyalty, the less they respect you. You think you're showing love, but what they see is that you'll tolerate anything. That's why they keep pushing the limits, testing you to see how much you'll take before you finally break. But let me tell you something. Real love doesn't feel like emotional exhaustion. Real love doesn't require you to abandon yourself. If staying loyal to someone means betraying your own needs, your own happiness, your own peace, that's not love. That's self-destruction. And you deserve better than that. Because the truth is, the right person won't make you prove your loyalty at the cost of your dignity. They won't take your kindness and turn it into a license to mistreat you. They will match your energy, your love, your effort, without manipulation, without mind games, without making you feel like you have to beg for the bare minimum. So ask yourself, are you staying out of love? Or are you staying out of fear? Fear of starting over? Fear of being alone? Fear that they'll suddenly change when you leave? Because if your love is built on fear, it's not love at all. It's a trap. Protect your loyalty. Give it to someone who actually deserves it. Someone who doesn't just appreciate your presence, but also values and nurtures it. You don't owe endless chances to someone who treats you like an option. Choose yourself first, and the right person will never make you regret it. If this message resonated with you, God bless you.

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You awaken every dragon, every wolf, every monster that sleeps inside you, and you remind them what hell looks like when it wears the skin of a gentle human.

0: 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They do not need you in their life. They choose you by their own will. And if you take them for granted, they will walk away peacefully, content, because strength knows how to stand alone.
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3: 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Aliens! 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Donna Crowell.
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0: If you target anyone with verbal, online or physical abuse because of their religion, race, sexual orientation, disability or transgender identity,
1: I'd like to speak to you about a recent incident.
0: You may be committing a hate crime. It's not just offensive, it's an offence.
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0: One of my goals is to move to Jamaica before retirement age. Sometimes I will have conversations with friends and they will ask me, what are my goals? I will tell them I want to move to Jamaica successfully before retirement age. The feedback I would get, are you crazy? Why would you do that? The crime rate is crazy high there. One of my friends went down and got unalive. While I understand that crime is in the country, but at the same time crime is everywhere, why am I worrying about things out of my control? Why should I live in fear? Unfortunately, bad things happen all around the world all the time. I mean, if you are that worried about crime, why don't you go and create your own CCTV camera surveillance team for Jamaica and partner with the Jamaica Force and help them solve crime in the country? Like, maybe that would work. Why waste time talking about the issue? Let's spend time talking about how we can help to solve it. Like, for example, creating more well-paid jobs, creating more businesses in the country, and paying more taxes so we can demand more well-lit streets in the country. If you ain't coming up with a solution, shut up projecting your fear onto other people. Thank you.
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0: now for Sunday, 20th of September at the O2 Academy, Brixton. The Prophet and the Messenger, two reggae giants on one stage for one unmissable epic night. 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Capleton, Luciano. You've got to be there, Sunday, 20th of September at the O2 Academy, Brixton.
1: Your father, from what him does feel drowsy and lousy, you know. 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

Alkaline Herbs from ijelanialkalineherbs.homesteadcloud.com, or you can follow them on Instagram at ijelani_alkaline_herbs. 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

0: From Feature Story News in New Delhi, I'm Neha Punia. The US says it will announce economic sanctions against Iran's trade partners on Monday, calling it its greatest financial offensive yet. Iran has threatened to hit back by shutting down all oil exports from the Gulf if this happens. This is coming as Pakistan's powerful army chief is visiting Tehran on Monday, Islamabad emerging as a key negotiator in talks between Iran and the US in this war. Blake Shifton has more from Tel Aviv.
1: Treasury Secretary Scott Bessent is expected to announce those new sanctions on Iran in a press conference. He has said that these will be the strongest sanctions ever placed on Iran. He is also expected to urge China to cooperate with these measures, and that's because China is by far the largest purchaser of Iranian oil. Now, as these sanctions loom, Iran's top security chief, Mohsen Rezai, has issued a stark warning to countries all around the world, saying, do not join the economic war that Iran would retaliate against the interests of any countries that that cooperate or participate in these sanctions, especially Gulf countries. He said Iran would target oil export routes and vowed not a drop of oil will leave the Persian Gulf and Strait of Hormuz.
0: U.S. President Donald Trump has meanwhile hit out at Canada, saying it wants the benefits of being a state without actually being one, signaling there's no change after 50% tariffs were announced on Canadian goods over the weekend. Canadian Prime Minister Mark Carney announced retaliatory tariffs, saying Washington asked for too much and offered too little. Jagruthi Dave has the latest on trade tensions.
2: It's essentially saying that they'll be forced to come back to the negotiating table because the 50% tariffs from the US will be devastating for Canada. The US is Canada's primary source of foreign imports, but it cuts both ways. Canada is also the US's largest foreign energy supplier. Now, there could be some pressure domestically from Trump to back down from Democrats and businesses who will see their own costs rising, but it's not clear if this is enough to cause the president to reverse course. If they don't go back to negotiations, we're going to probably see an escalation of a continuation, I should say, of these tariff escalations. It's September the 8th is the date to watch to see if Canada's retaliatory tariffs triggers a further counter-retaliation from the United States.
0: Saudi Crown Prince Mohammed bin Salman is in Paris holding talks with French President Emmanuel Macron. The two leaders are set to co-chair the inaugural Saudi-French Strategic Partnership Council on Monday. Ross Cullen has more.
3: There will also be a chance for Emmanuel Macron to dig a little deeper into the new defence pact signed by Saudi Arabia and Turkey, along with Pakistan. And so there'll be a chance for discussions about those issues, along with energy, transport, healthcare, arrangements. Range of agreements set to be signed between Paris and Riyadh during the Saudi Crown Prince's state visit.
0: From bureaus worldwide, this is FSN.
4: With FSN Spotlight, I'm Simon Marks. Today, the US and Canada restart their trade war after the collapse of negotiations between the two countries late on Friday. Prime Minister Mark Carney told reporters the Americans asked too much and offered too little. We got attacked, he claimed, after he walked away from the table and announced Canada will match 50% tariffs now being imposed by the US on $20 billion of Canadian exports. Sam Lowe is a partner at Flint Global, specialising in trade policy.
5: Well, at this moment, there's still a lot of detail that's coming out, so we don't know precisely what single issue it was that triggered the decision to walk away from the discussions. The suspicion is that the US tried to push in a load of new commitments at the last minute. So, for example, there are some rules in Canada that say there's a certain amount of television programmes that are on should be in French. The Americans said, well, they didn't like that rule. There's also some suspicion that the US was trying to get a veto of sorts over any other trade agreements Canada might do with other countries. And the Canadians said, well, no, that infringes on our sovereignty. So it sounds a bit like the US maybe pushed a bit too far at the death and put some things on the table that Carney just couldn't swallow.
4: For President Trump, the talks' collapse may pose fresh short-term political difficulties, with the new tariffs likely to stoke American inflation, just as voters are preparing for November's midterm elections. With FSN Spotlight, I'm Simon Marks.
0: The main news again. The US says it will announce economic sanctions against Iran's trade partners on Monday, calling it its greatest financial offensive ever. Iran threatens to hit back by shutting down all oil exports from the Gulf if it happens. Donald Trump has hit out at Canada, saying it wants the benefits of being a state without being one, signaling no retreat after 50% tariffs were announced on Canadian goods over the weekend. And that is the latest Feature Story News. Neha Punia reporting. From Feature Story News in New Delhi, I'm Neha Punia. The USS

0: My name is George Floyd, and this is the story of me. I came into this world on October 14th, 1973. I grew up in Houston, Texas, surrounded by my loved ones, and had dreams of making a positive impact on my community. As a young man, I faced personal struggles but remained resilient. I worked hard to support myself and my family, striving to provide a better future for my children. I had a passion for basketball and was known for my friendly and charismatic personality. Tragically, on May 25th, 2020, my life was cut short in a heartbreaking incident that shocked the world. It began when police officers in Minneapolis, Minnesota, responded to a call regarding a counterfeit note. During my arrest, one officer, Derek Chauvin, knelt on my neck for approximately 9 minutes, despite my plea for help and my inability to breathe. The incident was captured on video, luckily, which later circulated widely, revealing the brutality of my encounter. Police officer Chauvin was sentenced to 22 years in prison for what he did to me. My death served as a catalyst for a global movement against police brutality and systemic racism, demanding justice and reforms within law enforcement institutions. My memory continues to inspire countless individuals to fight against systemic racism and advocate for justice and equality. My name is now synonymous with the pursuit of meaningful change, as people come together to ensure that no one else goes through what I went through. Follow for more videos just like this.
1: A prayer to hinder the enemy from approaching you. Heavenly Father, I come before you in the name of Jesus, recognizing that you are my protector and deliverer. I acknowledge that I have enemies who seek to harm me, but I know that you are greater than any adversary I may face. I ask for your divine intervention and protection from those who seek to do me harm. Lord, I pray that you would surround me with your hedge of protection, like you did for Job, keeping me safe from the attacks of the enemy. Guard my mind, my heart, and my physical well-being from any evil intent that may be directed towards me. I declare that no weapon formed against me shall prosper, and every tongue that rises against me in judgment shall be condemned. Father, I ask that you would hinder the plans and schemes of my enemies, disrupt their strategies and confound their purposes. Let confusion come upon them, causing them to turn away from me and to be unable to approach or harm me. By the authority I have in Jesus Christ, I rebuke every spirit of darkness and every demonic force that seeks to come against me. I declare that they have no power or authority over me because I am covered by the blood of Jesus. Lord, I also pray for those who may harbor ill intentions towards me. Soften their hearts, open their eyes to the truth, and lead them to repentance. May your love and forgiveness transform their hearts and turn them away from their wicked ways. Help me, Lord, to walk in wisdom and discernment. Guide my steps and lead me on paths of righteousness. Grant me discernment to recognize any potential danger or harmful influence that may come my way. Give me the strength to stand firm in my faith and resist the attacks of the enemy. I thank you, Lord, for your faithfulness and protection. I trust in your unfailing love and know that you are always with me. In Jesus' name I pray. Amen.

No one will remember you when you are poor or broke, but everyone will remember you when you become successful. Learn to take full responsibility for everything you do and do not put the blame on others. No one knows tomorrow, so always pray and hope for the best. You got to dream big, but remember, a dream doesn't become reality through magic. It takes sweat, determination, and hard work. Have confidence in yourself. Marcus Garvey once said, "If you have no confidence in yourself, you are twice defeated in the race of life." Love people and believe the best out of them. Be grateful to people who help you in times of need. They are friends indeed. Thank God for little wins and believe Him for greater ones.

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0: Hold on, hold on. Let me see now. On a Tuesday night, you've got Holby City, EastEnders, Midsummer Murders, or the Caribbean Renaissance.
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0: The Caribbean Renaissance is long established as the number one Tuesday night out anywhere in London. You could rave or just chill and mingle to the sweetest revival, lovers rock and rear grooves. Played by top DJs on weekly rotation from 10 p.m. till late at Porky's, Sternold Avenue, Streatham, SW2, 4PA. And admission is still totally free of charge. 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So tell me, why wait for the weekend when you could get revival every Tuesday night at Porky's?
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2: 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And when respect fades, love weakens over time.
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now for Sunday, 20th of September at the O2 Academy, Brixton. The Prophet and the Messenger, two reggae giants on one stage for one unmissable epic night. You are strongly advised to book your tickets now. Go

0: We cry for the dead, yet keep malice with the living. 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

0: UK, get ready for one of the biggest celebrations this century. An event you cannot afford to miss. Dove Vendor celebrates their 50th anniversary. One massive night, one historic celebration. All taking place at the Clapham Grand, St. John's Hill, SW11 1TT. On Friday, the 25th of September, from 9 till 3. 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The stopper himself, Cutty Ranks. With Foundation UK artists, Asher Senator, Aston Essen, Janet Lee Davis, Peter Honeygill, Tipperary, Winsome, Top Cat, alongside the Dove Vendor All-Stars. 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
1: From Feature Story News in New Delhi, I'm Neha Punia. The US says it will announce economic sanctions against Iran's trade partners on Monday, calling it its greatest financial offensive yet. Iran is threatened to hit back by shutting down all oil exports from the Gulf if this happens. This is coming as Pakistan's powerful army chief is visiting Tehran on Monday, Islamabad emerging as a key negotiator in talks between Iran and the US in this war. Blake Shifton has more from Tel Aviv.
2: Treasury Secretary Scott Bessent is expected to announce those new sanctions on Iran in a press conference. He has said that these will be the strongest sanctions ever placed on Iran. He is also expected to urge China to cooperate with these measures, and that's because China is by far the largest purchaser of Iranian oil. Now, as these sanctions loom, Iran's top security chief, Mohsen Rezai, has issued a stark warning to countries all around the world, saying, do not join the economic war, that Iran would retaliate against the interests of any countries that that cooperate or participate in these sanctions, especially Gulf countries. He said Iran would target oil export routes and vowed not a drop of oil will leave the Persian Gulf and Strait of Hormuz.
1: U.S. President Donald Trump has meanwhile hit out at Canada, saying it wants the benefits of being a state without actually being one, signaling there's no change after 50% tariffs were announced on Canadian goods over the weekend. Canadian Prime Minister Mark Carney announced retaliatory tariffs, saying Washington asked for too much and offered too little. Jagruthi Dave has the latest on trade tensions.
3: It's essentially saying that they'll be forced to come back to the negotiating table because the 50% tariffs from the US will be devastating for Canada. The US is Canada's primary source of foreign imports, but it cuts both ways. Canada is also the US's largest foreign energy supplier. Now, there could be some pressure domestically from Trump to back down, from Democrats and businesses who will see their own costs rising, but it's not clear if this is enough to cause the president to reverse course. If they don't go back to negotiations, we're going to probably see an escalation of a continuation of these tariff escalations. It's September the 8th is the date to watch to see if Canada's retaliatory tariffs triggers a further counter-retaliation from the United States.
1: Saudi Crown Prince Mohammed bin Salman is in Paris holding talks with French President Emmanuel Macron. The two leaders are set to co-chair the inaugural Saudi-French Strategic Partnership Council on Monday. Ross Cullen has more.
4: There will also be a chance for Emmanuel Macron to dig a little deeper into the new defence pact signed by Saudi Arabia and Turkey, along with Pakistan. And so there'll be a chance for discussions about those issues, along with energy, transport, healthcare, a range of agreements set to be signed between Paris and Riyadh during the Saudi Crown Prince's state visit.
1: From bureaus worldwide, this is FSN.
5: With FSN Spotlight, I'm Simon Marks. Today, the US and Canada restart their trade war after the collapse of negotiations between the two countries late on Friday. Prime Minister Mark Carney told reporters the Americans asked too much and offered too little. We got attacked, he claimed, after he walked away from the table and announced Canada will match 50% tariffs now being imposed by the US on $20 billion of Canadian exports. Sam Lowe is a partner at Flint Global, specialising in trade policy.
6: Well, at this moment, there's still a lot of detail that's coming out. So we don't know precisely what single issue it was that triggered the decision to walk away from the discussions. The suspicion is that the US tried to push in a load of new commitments at the last minute. So, for example, there are some rules in Canada that say that a certain amount of television programmes that are on should be in French. The Americans said, well, they didn't like that rule. There's also some suspicion that the US was trying to get a veto of sorts over any other trade agreements Canada might do with other countries. And the Canadians said, well, no, that infringes on our sovereignty. So it sounds a bit like the US maybe pushed a bit too far at the death and put some things on the table that Carney just couldn't swallow.
5: For President Trump, the talks' collapse may pose fresh short-term political difficulties, with the new tariffs likely to stoke American inflation, just as voters are preparing for November's midterm elections. With FSN Spotlight, I'm Simon Marks.
1: The main news again. The US says it will announce economic sanctions against Iran's trade partners on Monday, calling it its greatest financial offensive ever. Iran threatens to hit back by shutting down all oil exports from the Gulf if it happens. Donald Trump has hit out at Canada, saying it wants the benefits of being a state without being one, signaling no retreat after 50% tariffs were announced on Canadian goods over the weekend. And that is the latest feature story news. Neha Punia reporting. From Feature Story News in New Delhi, I'm Neha Punia. The US

0: Do you ever see some man out a road out there and they don't even have on a good shoes and need a good belt in them trousers? And most men, you use all banana string and tie up them trousers. And why you think a lot of men do all them something there? Sometimes a man meet a woman and he want the woman to be happy. So instead of spending the money pan for himself, he spend the money pan the woman just because he want the woman to be happy. And all he wants in return is just for you to love him back. But most of the time, it's not like that. Ladies, if you don't like the man, if you don't love the man, not like. If you don't love the man, you leave him alone. Leave him alone. Nobody with the name out thing business. When a man go the extreme, that he don't even can wear a good pair of shoes, and he can't even put a proper belt in him trousers, dear. Just because you and your mixed multitude, and he not have no mixed multitude with you, he not have no picnic with you, right? And he will take you up. He will take you up, you know, and take care of you and your children, them. And he can't wear a proper shoes and a proper hat and a proper belt and a proper nothing. And he will take care of you. And all that he ask of you, ask from you and the mixed multitude, is for you to love him and be respect to him. And most of the time, I know so you go. Most of the time, there's a woman who disrespect the man, just like all the people them disrespect the man and have no manners to them. And if it wasn't for the man there, so they can't go to school, them can't eat, them the bills them can't pay, nothing can be happy. Happen. Nothing good can come out of it, nothing can happen. Ladies, you don't know if you do it, right? You see one man coming out of life, when time, sperm donor them come and gone, right? And the man come and take up the responsibility and play the role of being a man in the house. Make the pickney them have manners to the man. Make the pickney them learn to respect the man. You love and respect the man for what the man do. Instead of looking elsewhere, where there's nowhere else there for you to look. Because you've been looking long time and all you find was just sperm donor for you and your mixed multitude them. And each time you go out there, so you're bringing another mixed multitude, right? Each time you go out there, so you're bringing somebody else come pant up at the mixed multitude that you have. Ladies, I'm just like telling you, you no must stop it. Care for the man, love the man. The man care for you. He go risk all himself. He go risk him life there. Go pan some job, because yeah, whoever look and see some man pan some job, I don't ever thinking of themselves there. So I wonder if when them go home, the woman really love and respect the man because of the type of job where him do. Some man do some risky type of job, you know, just to get the money for bring home to make sure that the woman alright. There are number time me I drive home and me see some man there so pan some place there, so I work and me I say to myself, my God, look how the man them risk them life, especially when the time cold, especially when the time hot. And yeah, I wonder if when them go home to a nice warm meal, a clean house, or whatever it is. Ladies, if you don't need the man and you not do all of them something there in return for the man, leave the man alone. Because the man go the extra mile there so to do something for you. And most of the time, the man don't even have a child in the house. And him go the extra mile there so to make sure say you and your children them all right. And guess what? You don't love the man and the picking them, no respect the man. And it's all coming from you, because guess what? If you put up your, if you decide that you're gonna love and respect the man for where I do there, so and put down your foot there, so you pick them there, so maybe change them ways, or else there, so them get kicked out. Ladies, you know if you do better, stop nyam out man and stop talk about you eat out man and all of them thing there, and you know, love the man. If the man love you and take care of you, risk all him life there, so to make sure say you and your household is you and your household are happy. Ladies, just love somebody when them love you, because good man are really hard to find.
1: And now the end is near.

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I did it my way.

0: My name is George Floyd, and this is the story of me. I came into this world on October 14th, 1973. I grew up in Houston, Texas, surrounded by my loved ones, and had dreams of making a positive impact on my community. As a young man, I faced personal struggles but remained resilient. I worked hard to support myself and my family, striving to provide a better future for my children. I had a passion for basketball and was known for my friendly and charismatic personality. Tragically, on May 25th, 2020, my life was cut short in a heartbreaking incident that shocked the world. It began when police officers in Minneapolis, Minnesota, responded to a call regarding a counterfeit note. During my arrest, one officer, Derek Chauvin, knelt on my neck for approximately 9 minutes, despite my plea for help and my inability to breathe. The incident was captured on video, luckily, which later circulated widely, revealing the brutality of my encounter. Police officer Chauvin was sentenced to 22 years in prison for what he did to me. My death served as a catalyst for a global movement against police brutality and systemic racism, demanding justice and reforms within law enforcement institutions. My memory continues to inspire countless individuals to fight against systemic racism and advocate for justice and equality. My name is now synonymous with the pursuit of meaningful change, as people come together to ensure that no one else goes through what I went through. Follow for more videos just like this.
1: A prayer to hinder the enemy from approaching you. Heavenly Father, I come before you in the name of Jesus, recognizing that you are my protector and deliverer. I acknowledge that I have enemies who seek to harm me, but I know that you are greater than any adversary I may face. I ask for your divine intervention and protection from those who seek to do me harm. Lord, I pray that you would surround me with your hedge of protection, like you did for Job, keeping me safe from the attacks of the enemy. Guard my mind, my heart, and my physical well-being from any evil intent that may be directed towards me. I declare that no weapon formed against me shall prosper, and every tongue that rises against me in judgment shall be condemned. Father, I ask that you would hinder the plans and schemes of my enemies, disrupt their strategies and confound their purposes. Let confusion come upon them, causing them to turn away from me and to be unable to approach or harm me. By the authority I have in Jesus Christ, I rebuke every spirit of darkness and every demonic force that seeks to come against me. I declare that they have no power or authority over me because I am covered by the blood of Jesus. Lord, I also pray for those who may harbor ill intentions towards me. Soften their hearts, open their eyes to the truth, and lead them to repentance. May your love and forgiveness transform their hearts and turn them away from their wicked ways. Help me, Lord, to walk in wisdom and discernment. Guide my steps and lead me on paths of righteousness. Grant me discernment to recognize any potential danger or harmful influence that may come my way. Give me the strength to stand firm in my faith and resist the attacks of the enemy. I thank you, Lord, for your faithfulness and protection. I trust in your unfailing love and know that you are always with me. In Jesus' name I pray. Amen.

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1: Remember what you must do when they undervalue you, when they think your softness is your weakness, when they treat your kindness like it is their advantage. You awaken every dragon, every wolf, every monster that sleeps inside you, and you remind them what hell looks like when it wears the skin of a gentle human.
2: Doctor, what is it this time? Please don't scare me. Just tell me what is wrong with me.
3: Marta, calm down first. What I'm about to say is important, and you need to listen carefully.
2: Doctor, please don't keep me waiting. I'm already nervous. Just tell me exactly what the result says.
3: All right, Marta. The test shows you have gonorrhea, but don't panic. It is treatable.
2: Gonorrhea again? Why is Mark doing this to me? What kind of marriage am I even in?
3: A few months ago, it was syphilis. Now it's gonorrhea. You really need to be careful.
2: Doctor, please help me. I can't continue like this. Just make sure I get treated properly.
3: Come tomorrow morning so we can start treatment immediately. Don't delay it.
2: Thank you, doctor. I truly appreciate your help. I need to leave now before I break down.
3: Why are some men this careless? What is the point of marriage without faithfulness? My guy, how far now? How your wife they treat you these days? Marriage life still sweet like before? Guy, why you always connect me with women that carry infection? I'm tired of treating one sickness after another. Mark, how you expect me to know? Do they write infection on their forehead before you meet them? Jennifer gave me syphilis and I treated it quietly. Now Rhoda don't give me gonorrhea. This thing no funny again. Wait first. Hope you never go meet your wife after all these infections. You know say that one fit cause serious problem. Of course I have met her. We are still trying to have a baby. I can't just avoid my own wife like that. Mark, at this stage, I think God is seriously warning you. These repeated infections are not ordinary signs.
4: Warning me how? Gideon, don't start preaching for me here. I'm just enjoying life small.
3: Enjoying life is different from destroying your home. Two women, two infections. That should tell you something.
4: I hear you, but I'll just be more careful next time. Stop completely. That one go hard, my brother.
2: Doctor, please tell me good news today. I've been praying so much. Am I finally pregnant this time?
3: Marta, the result we have today is not about pregnancy. It's something completely different.
2: Not pregnancy? Then what is happening to me again? Doctor, please don't scare me.
3: From the detailed tests we conducted, Marta, the result shows that you are HIV positive.
2: No. That cannot be my result. Please check again carefully. I cannot carry HIV.
3: Martha, I warned you earlier to protect yourself. We confirmed this test twice before calling you in.
2: Doctor, please tell me this is a mistake. I cannot accept this. My life cannot just change like this.
3: I truly wish it was a mistake, Martha, but the result is accurate. We need to focus on management now.
2: Mark has ruined my life completely. He has destroyed my dreams and my future.
3: When you notice your partner

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2: If you target anyone with verbal, online or physical abuse because of their religion, race, sexual orientation, disability or transgender identity,
3: I'd like to speak to you about a recent incident.
2: You may be committing a hate crime. It's not just offensive, it's an offence.
4: Hi everyone, this is DJ Wax here, the Rhythm King.

One of my goals is to move to Jamaica before retirement age. Sometimes I will have conversations with friends and they will ask me, what are my goals? I will tell them I want to move to Jamaica successfully before retirement age. The feedback I would get, are you crazy? Why would you do that? The crime rate is crazy high there. One of my friends went down and got unalive. While I understand that crime is in the country, but at the same time crime is everywhere, why am I worrying about things out of my control? Why should I live in fear? Unfortunately, bad things happen all around the world all the time. I mean, if you are that worried about crime, why don't you go and create your own CCTV camera surveillance team for Jamaica and partner with the Jamaica Force and help them solve crime in the country? Like, maybe that would work. Why waste time talking about the issue? Let's spend time talking about how we can help to solve it. Like, for example, creating more well-paid jobs, creating more businesses in the country, and paying more taxes so we can demand more well-lit streets in the country. If you ain't coming up with a solution, shut up projecting.

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1: 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What you think caused this?
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1: London, it's me, Oliver, here to tell you about another blockbuster for the October Black History Month celebration, with the most hilariously funny play to date, Where There's a Will, There's a Criminal, starring me, Oliver Samuels, and the full cast from Yard. We kickstart Saturday, October 10th, Zoroastrian Center, Harrow, then Sunday 11th, a guaranteed full house, Fairfield Hall in Croydon, and Saturday 17th and 24th, two guaranteed full house Broadway Theatre, Catford, with a grand finale Saturday 31st at the world famous Hackney Empire. Tickets available from all the theatre box offices. Where There's a Will, There's a Criminal. We're going

0: From Feature Story News in New Delhi, I'm Neha Punia. The US says it will announce economic sanctions against Iran's trade partners on Monday, calling it its greatest financial offensive yet. Iran is threatened to hit back by shutting down all oil exports from the Gulf if this happens. This is coming as Pakistan's powerful army chief is visiting Tehran on Monday, Islamabad emerging as a key negotiator in talks between Iran and the US in this war. Blake Shifton has more from Tel Aviv.
1: Treasury Secretary Scott Bessent is expected to announce those new sanctions on Iran in a press conference. He has said that these will be the strongest sanctions ever placed on Iran. He is also expected to urge China to cooperate with these measures, and that's because China is by far the largest purchaser of Iranian oil. Now, as these sanctions loom, Iran's top security chief, Mohsen Rezai, has issued a stark warning to countries all around the world, saying, do not join the economic war that Iran would retaliate against the interests of any countries that that cooperate or participate in these sanctions, especially Gulf countries. He said Iran would target oil export routes and vowed not a drop of oil will leave the Persian Gulf and Strait of Hormuz.
0: U.S. President Donald Trump has meanwhile hit out at Canada, saying it wants the benefits of being a state without actually being one, signaling there's no change after 50% tariffs were announced on Canadian goods over the weekend. Canadian Prime Minister Mark Carney announced retaliatory tariffs, saying Washington asked for too much and offered too little. Jagruthi Dave has the latest on trade tensions.
2: It's essentially saying that they'll be forced to come back to the negotiating table because the 50% tariffs from the US will be devastating for Canada. The US is Canada's primary source of foreign imports, but it cuts both ways. Canada is also the US's largest foreign energy supplier. Now, there could be some pressure domestically from Trump to back down, from Democrats and businesses who will see their own costs rising, but it's not clear if this is enough to cause the president to reverse course. If they don't go back to negotiations, we're going to probably see an escalation of a continuation of these tariff escalations. It's September the 8th is the date to watch to see if Canada's retaliatory tariffs triggers a further counter-retaliation from the United States.
0: Saudi Crown Prince Mohammed bin Salman is in Paris holding talks with French President Emmanuel Macron. The two leaders are set to co-chair the inaugural Saudi-French Strategic Partnership Council on Monday. Ross Cullen has more.
3: There will also be a chance for Emmanuel Macron to dig a little deeper into the new defence pact signed by Saudi Arabia and Turkey, along with Pakistan. And so there'll be a chance for discussions about those issues, along with energy, transport, healthcare, range of agreements set to be signed between Paris and Riyadh during the Saudi Crown Prince's state visit.
0: From bureaus worldwide, this is FSN.
4: With FSN Spotlight, I'm Simon Marks. Today, the US and Canada restart their trade war after the collapse of negotiations between the two countries late on Friday. Prime Minister Mark Carney told reporters the Americans asked too much and offered too little. We got attacked, he claimed, after he walked away from the table and announced Canada will match 50% tariffs now being imposed by the US on $20 billion of Canadian exports. Sam Lowe is a partner at Flint Global, specialising in trade policy.
5: Well, at this moment, there's still a lot of detail that's coming out, so we don't know precisely what single issue it was that triggered the decision to walk away from the discussions. The suspicion is that the US tried to push in a load of new commitments at the last minute. So, for example, there are some rules in Canada that say there's a certain amount of television programmes that are on should be in French. The Americans said, well, they didn't like that rule. There's also some suspicion that the US was trying to get a veto of sorts over any other trade agreements Canada might do with other countries. And the Canadians said, well, no, that infringes on our sovereignty. So it sounds a bit like the US maybe pushed a bit too far at the death and put some things on the table that Carney just couldn't swallow.
4: For President Trump, the talks' collapse may pose fresh short-term political difficulties, with the new tariffs likely to stoke American inflation, just as voters are preparing for November's midterm elections. With FSN Spotlight, I'm Simon Marks.
0: The main news again. The US says it will announce economic sanctions against Iran's trade partners on Monday, calling it its greatest financial offensive ever. Iran threatens to hit back by shutting down all oil exports from the Gulf if it happens. Donald Trump has hit out at Canada, saying it wants the benefits of being a state without being one, signaling no retreat after 50% tariffs were announced on Canadian goods over the weekend. And that is the latest Feature Story News. Neha Punia reporting. From Feature Story News in New Delhi, I'm Neha Punia. The US says it will announce economic sanctions.

true. A third of Jamaican women are now chronically overweight or obese, further exacerbating our issues of diabetes, hypertension, cardiac disease, cancer, and of course, womb issues like fibroids and PCOS. And while there are many factors that contribute to this current state of poor health, there is one which seems to stand out more than others, and that is our diet. The way Jamaicans eat has drastically changed in the last 2 to 3 decades. And nowhere is this more evident than in our homes on a Sunday morning. Ask any Jamaican about Sunday morning rituals, at least back in the day. It usually includes elaborate cleaning, cooking. Cooking will include provisions from the market, fresh food. This is the time when people used to rejuvenate from the week's activities. And it was shameful to eat box food for Sunday breakfast. Maybe any other day, but not Sunday. Remember that popular song from Mr. Lexus, where he says, "Girl, you better can cook, think you day up in your pretty looks." That line where he says, "Big Sunday morning, you lay down in a bed." The reference to Big Sunday should be an indication to you of the sacredness of Sundays in our culture. And it extended itself to food. Aki, bami steamed down in coconut milk, kalaloo, breadfruit. All these things have now been replaced with KFC, Wendy's, Starbucks, God, he knows what. And it's not simply as a matter of convenience, but it's more seen as a sign of upward mobility, affluence, and wealth. It's like you're being modern, and that's seen as a good thing. We have swapped out our grandmother's chocolate tea for Nesquik's garbage in a box. Now we no longer value our old-time chocolate tea, but we more look to overseas concoctions which contain processed sugar, milk, etc., when we have the real thing literally growing from the ground. Jamaica now has over 37 KFC restaurants and recently opened a Krispy Kreme. It's really shameful, since in Jamaica, it's literally a paradise if you want natural healthy food. And it seems like we're spiraling out of control. And as they say in Jamaica, "Wagan bada morning, kianga guda evening." Do you agree with this? Do you think that we're doomed to a future of obesity and junk food related illnesses?

0: My name is George Floyd, and this is the story of me. I came into this world on October 14th, 1973. I grew up in Houston, Texas, surrounded by my loved ones, and had dreams of making a positive impact on my community. As a young man, I faced personal struggles but remained resilient. I worked hard to support myself and my family, striving to provide a better future for my children. I had a passion for basketball and was known for my friendly and charismatic personality. Tragically, on May 25th, 2020, my life was cut short in a heartbreaking incident that shocked the world. It began when police officers in Minneapolis, Minnesota, responded to a call regarding a counterfeit note. During my arrest, one officer, Derek Chauvin, knelt on my neck for approximately 9 minutes, despite my plea for help and my inability to breathe. The incident was captured on video, luckily, which later circulated widely, revealing the brutality of my encounter. Police officer Chauvin was sentenced to 22 years in prison for what he did to me. My death served as a catalyst for a global movement against police brutality and systemic racism, demanding justice and reforms within law enforcement institutions. My memory continues to inspire countless individuals to fight against systemic racism and advocate for justice and equality. My name is now synonymous with the pursuit of meaningful change, as people come together to ensure that no one else goes through what I went through. Follow for more videos just like this.
1: From Feature Story News in New Delhi, I'm Neha Punia. The US says it will announce economic sanctions against Iran's trade partners on Monday, calling it its greatest financial offensive yet. Iran is threatened to hit back by shutting down all oil exports from the Gulf if this happens. This is coming as Pakistan's powerful army chief is visiting Tehran on Monday, Islamabad emerging as a key negotiator in talks between Iran and the US in this war. Blake Shifton has more from Tel Aviv.
2: Treasury Secretary Scott Bessent is expected to announce those new sanctions on Iran in a press conference. He has said that these will be the strongest sanctions ever placed on Iran. He is also expected to urge China to cooperate with these measures, and that's because China is by far the largest purchaser of Iranian oil. Now, as these sanctions loom, Iran's top security chief, Mohsen Rezai, has issued a stark warning to countries all around the world, saying, do not join the economic war, that Iran would retaliate against the interests of any countries that cooperate or participate in these sanctions, especially Gulf countries. He said Iran would target oil export routes and vowed not a drop of oil will leave the Persian Gulf and Strait of Hormuz.
1: U.S. President Donald Trump has meanwhile hit out at Canada, saying it wants the benefits of being a state without actually being one, signaling there's no change after 50% tariffs were announced on Canadian goods over the weekend. Canadian Prime Minister Mark Carney announced retaliatory tariffs, saying Washington asked for too much and offered too little. Jagruthi Dave has the latest on trade tensions.
3: It's essentially saying that they'll be forced to come back to the negotiating table because the 50% tariffs from the US will be devastating for Canada. The US is Canada's primary source of foreign imports, but it cuts both ways. Canada is also the US's largest foreign energy supplier. Now, there could be some pressure domestically from Trump to back down, from Democrats and businesses who will see their own costs rising, but it's not clear if this is enough to cause the president to reverse course. If they don't go back to negotiations, we're going to probably see an escalation of a continuation of these tariff escalations. It's September the 8th is the date to watch to see if Canada's retaliatory tariffs triggers a further counter-retaliation from the United States.
1: Saudi Crown Prince Mohammed bin Salman is in Paris holding talks with French President Emmanuel Macron. The two leaders are set to co-chair the inaugural Saudi-French Strategic Partnership Council on Monday. Ross Cullen has more.
4: There will also be a chance for Emmanuel Macron to dig a little deeper into the new defence pact signed by Saudi Arabia and Turkey, along with Pakistan. And so there'll be a chance for discussions about those issues, along with energy, transport, healthcare, range of agreements set to be signed between Paris and Riyadh during the Saudi Crown Prince's state visit.
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5: 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Today, the US and Canada restart their trade war after the collapse

0: There's also some suspicion that the US was trying to get a veto of sorts over any other trade agreements Canada might do with other countries. And the Canadians said, well, no, that's infringes on our sovereignty. So it sounds a bit like the US maybe pushed a bit too far at the death and put some things on the table that Carney just couldn't swallow.
1: For President Trump, the talks' collapse may pose fresh short-term political difficulties, with the new tariffs likely to stoke American inflation, just as voters are preparing for November's midterm elections. With FSN Spotlight, I'm Simon Marks.
2: The main news again. The US says it will announce economic sanctions against Iran's trade partners on Monday, calling it its greatest financial offensive ever. Iran threatens to hit back by shutting down all oil exports from the Gulf if it happens. Donald Trump has hit out at Canada, saying it wants the benefits of being a state without being one, signaling no retreat after 50% tariffs were announced on Canadian goods over the weekend. And that is the latest feature story news. Neha Punia reporting. From Feature Story News in New Delhi, I'm Neha Punia.
3: A woman who calls you baby or sweetheart means nothing. A woman who buys you gifts means nothing. It's going to be hard. A woman who becomes the mother of your children means nothing. 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
1: Yeah. 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
1: Man.
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0: book now for Sunday, 20th of September at the O2 Academy, Brixton. 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

0: Work in silence. Sometimes you've got to disappear, then come back and shock the world. Shock everybody that doubted you. You need to take a step back and ask yourself, why am I here? What is my purpose? You should be aiming for the top. If you fail, get up and do it again.
1: One of my goals is to move to Jamaica before retirement age. Sometimes I will have conversations with friends and they will ask me, what are my goals? I will tell them I want to move to Jamaica successfully before retirement age. The feedback I would get, are you crazy? Why would you do that? The crime rate is crazy high there. One of my friends went down and got unalive. While I understand that crime is in the country, but at the same time crime is everywhere, why am I worrying about things out of my control? Why should I live in fear? Unfortunately, bad things happen all around the world all the time. I mean, if you are that worried about crime, why don't you go and create your own CCTV camera surveillance team for Jamaica and partner with the Jamaica Force and help them solve crime in the country? Like, maybe that would work. Why waste time talking about the issue? Let's spend time talking about how we can help to solve it. Like, for example, creating more well-paid jobs, creating more businesses in the country, and paying more taxes so we can demand more well-lit streets in the country. If you ain't coming up with a solution, shut up projecting your fear onto other people. Thank you.
2: Your father, from what him does feel drowsy and lousy, you know? What you think caused this?
3: See me blood toxic, bitch, junk food, but you never better stop it. Every day in my room, watch blues and a back

0: Alkaline Herbs from ijelanialkalineherbs.homesteadcloud.com, or you can follow them on Instagram at ijelani_alkaline_herbs. If you want to get right, alkalize.
1: Buying a house? Shut your mouth. Buying a new car? Shut your mouth. Getting married? Shut your mouth. Going on a holiday? Shut your mouth. Going to do a course? Shut your mouth. Got promoted? Shut your mouth. 99% of the time, the reason that our dreams don't come true, when they are supposed to, is because we open our mouth too soon, to the wrong people at the wrong time. We were wrong to share our successes with people who claim to be friends. Remember, the envy and jealousy is enough for people to feed off and tear you down. So shut your mouth. The majority of your friends want to see you do well, but never better than them. And just remember, even family members have a hidden envy, but they can't stop what God has for you. Don't be an idiot.
2: The beauty of a woman is not in the clothes she wears, the figure that she carries, or the way she combs her hair. The beauty of a woman is seen in her eyes, because that is the doorway to her heart, the place where love resides. True beauty in a woman is reflected in her soul. It's the caring that she lovingly gives, the passion that she shows, and the beauty of a woman only grows with passing years.

0: If you tell a big enough lie and keep repeating it, people will eventually come to believe it. Ladies and gentlemen of the jury, it is time to expose the big lie parading around like the truth. I call Mr. Race to the stand and charge him with second-degree murder, the statutory rape of nations, and the assault and battery on the innocent minds of the youth. Your Honor, I know we don't have much time, so if you don't mind, I will provide you the proof.
1: Proceed.
0: Folks, we are here today to get a conviction. Because you, Sir Race, are the worst human infliction. You're a sickness. You've committed so many crimes, so many you've killed. And the sad part about it is, don't look away. You're not even real.
2: Objection! What is he talking about? My client is very real.
1: Sustained. What do you mean, son? Don't turn my courtroom into a circus.
0: Your Honor, just give me some time. I will tell you the truth, the whole truth, nothing but the truth, so help me God. The defendant here should be charged with perjury and fraud. He's a facade. Mr. Race, I studied your history. There's no evidence that you actually existed before the 15th century. Yet you have everyone convinced that you're real, but you're a myth, a fabrication, a trick. Because before then, there was no such thing as white people, black people, none of that shit.
1: Watch your mouth, son. Or I'll throw you in jail. Last chance.
0: Excuse me, Your Honor. What I'm saying is this. Back then, people did discriminate against each other, but it was on the basis of where you were from, your religion, not color. Until the rich landowners looked around and got nervous. They saw they were outnumbered by the African slaves and European indentured servants who, by the way, were starting to join forces. So they wondered, how do we split these poor people up? Because if we don't, they will cause a crisis. We won't survive it. And it was at that moment they created an evil concept called whiteness. So, Mr. Race, you're just a tool. An idea made up to divide us. When I say us, I mean working people. Ladies and gentlemen, they basically did us like Hunger Games. We got played. The divide and conquer scheme was to make white people fight black people so that they could protect the green. Then they used fake science to justify murdering human beings by making them subhuman. Check the Three-Fifths Compromise. Their philosophy was to prove the inferiority of minorities with a science called craniometry. 1847, Josiah Nott wrote a science book called Niggerology. All of this nonsense was used to justify racist ideologies. And it wasn't just blacks. It was Native American, Japanese. I suggest you read the Chinese Exclusionary Act. See, if you can trick people to believe that another group of people are genetically inferior without a doubt, you can exploit them in any way you want to, because it doesn't count. Let me give you an example. Judge, you know the word bitch means female dog, right?
1: Yeah, so what?
0: But do you know when that word was first used to refer to a person? It was used to describe the black woman, because they said she was lower than a dog. It figures when you consider the slave auction picture said that black women didn't have kids, they had litters. The evil continued with eugenics, it was so wrong. Later, public lynchings became entertainment. It was like watching Monday Night Football. Mr. Race, you even infected the founding fathers with your devilish separatist rhetoric. The same men who wanted freedom committed acts like terrorists. They owned slaves and were prejudiced. Every president from Washington to Jefferson.
2: Objection! For God's sake, that was a different time. That's just what was accepted then.
0: That's right. And I'm not pressing it. I just wonder, if they truly thought blacks were animals, why the heck did they still have sex with them?
3: You think you can beat me with facts? You're gonna have to do better than that. Blacks and minorities are inferior, period. Don't make me laugh at you. Why don't you and your kind just go back to Africa?
0: Well, if you tell me to go back to where I'm from, I'll consider. But then I'll have to buy two tickets. One for me and one for you.
2: Objection. What does that even mean?
1: Sustained. What do you mean, son?
0: Well, the DNA of humans is trackable. And scientists have traced every person on this planet back to a single tribe in Africa. That means every human being comes from the same family tree called mitochondrial Eve.
3: No, please.
0: That's right. So this whole concept of pure blood is rotten. Pure blood only exists in Harry Potter. The truth is we're all mixed, and what we think of as race is just pigment.
3: Stop. Please, stop.
0: No, I'm not gonna stop. See, dark skin just means more sunblock. It's got nothing to do with races. It just means your ancestors lived in places closer to the equator. The sun was stronger, so they needed melanin in their skin to make it darker. And lighter skin just means less protection, which is ideal in places where the sun emits less intense rays. It's just evolution, our bodies adapting to keep us safe. I say all that to say that, Mr. Race, I kind of agree with you. Races should never come together.
3: That's more like it.
0: Humans should. See, you force people into boxes their whole life. From the moment they're born, they have to check a box on school tests and census forms. We must break out of these boxes and show that race is not real. You are not real. And if we keep using words to separate, we won't win. No matter how you slice or dice it, it's gonna be us versus them. We are one human race, each with a colorless spirit inside.

are one people with many stories. Forget the categories, make it clear. It's not about Black History Month. Let's make human history all year. So in my closing statement, we're asking for a life sentence for Mr. Racy. Please do not grant parole nor bail. Because if we continue to let him roam free, the truth is, we're just gonna continue fighting ourselves. I rest my case.

prayer to hinder the enemy from approaching you. Heavenly Father, I come before you in the name of Jesus, recognizing that you are my protector and deliverer. I acknowledge that I have enemies who seek to harm me, but I know that you are greater than any adversary I may face. I ask for your divine intervention and protection from those who seek to do me harm. Lord, I pray that you would surround me with your hedge of protection, like you did for Job, keeping me safe from the attacks of the enemy. Guard my mind, my heart, and my physical well-being from any evil intent that may be directed towards me. I declare that no weapon formed against me shall prosper, and every tongue that rises against me in judgment shall be condemned. Father, I ask that you would hinder the plans and schemes of my enemies. Disrupt their strategies and confound their purposes. Let confusion come upon them, causing them to turn away from me and to be unable to approach or harm me. By the authority I have in Jesus Christ, I rebuke every spirit of darkness and every demonic force that seeks to come against me. I declare that they have no power or authority over me because I am covered by the blood of Jesus. Lord, I also pray for those who may harbor ill intentions towards me. Soften their hearts, open their eyes to the truth, and lead them to repentance. May your love and forgiveness transform their hearts and turn them away from their wicked ways. Help me, Lord, to walk in wisdom and discernment. Guide my steps and lead me on paths of righteousness. Grant me discernment to recognize any potential danger or harmful influence that may come my way. Give me the strength to stand firm in my faith and resist the attacks of the enemy. I thank you, Lord, for your faithfulness and protection. I trust in your unfailing love and know that you are always with me. In Jesus' name I pray. Amen. Remember what you must do when they undervalue you, when they think your softness is your weakness, when they treat your kindness like it is their advantage. You awaken every dragon, every wolf, every monster that sleeps inside you, and you remind them what hell looks like when it wears the skin of a gentle human.

0: My name is George Floyd, and this is the story of me. I came into this world on October 14th, 1973. I grew up in Houston, Texas, surrounded by my loved ones, and had dreams of making a positive impact on my community. As a young man, I faced personal struggles but remained resilient. I worked hard to support myself and my family, striving to provide a better future for my children. I had a passion for basketball and was known for my friendly and charismatic personality. Tragically, on May 25th, 2020, my life was cut short in a heartbreaking incident that shocked the world. It began when police officers in Minneapolis, Minnesota, responded to a call regarding a counterfeit note. During my arrest, one officer, Derek Chauvin, knelt on my neck for approximately 9 minutes, despite my plea for help and my inability to breathe. The incident was captured on video, luckily, which later circulated widely, revealing the brutality of my encounter. Police officer Chauvin was sentenced to 22 years in prison for what he did to me. My death served as a catalyst for a global movement against police brutality and systemic racism, demanding justice and reforms within law enforcement institutions. My memory continues to inspire countless individuals to fight against systemic racism and advocate for justice and equality. My name is now synonymous with the pursuit of meaningful change, as people come together to ensure that no one else goes through what I went through. Follow for more videos just like this.
1: From Feature Story News in Paris, I'm Ross Cullen. EU leaders and the British Prime Minister are visiting Ukraine in a show of support on the country's Independence Day, as Kiev calls for urgent air defence support. British Prime Minister Andy Burnham has chosen Ukraine for his first overseas visit since taking office, and he will co-chair a meeting of the Coalition of the Willing Group of Ukraine's Western partners on Monday. The European Union has announced it's approved a new package of more than $7 billion in military aid for Ukraine, and Ursula von der Leyen, the President of the European Commission, said on Monday that on Ukraine's Independence Day, we show our unfaltering support. Here's FSN's William Denslow in Brussels.
2: Andy Burnham and several EU leaders are in the Ukrainian capital with more than just a message of solidarity. The UK set to announce that Ukraine can start producing its own British Storm Shadow cruise missiles. Ukraine's stockpile of aerial defences are massively depleted, making Russian strikes increasingly deadly. The EU's pledged more than $7 billion for Kyiv to purchase new defence systems and missiles. In an Independence Day address, President Volodymyr Zelensky called for allies to do more, to bring Russia to the negotiating table. William Denslow, Brussels.
1: Iran's currency hit a new record low on Monday as the United States prepared to announce new sanctions in what it's called an economic D-Day. Iran has been bracing for the sanctions for days, with the secretary of Iran's Supreme National Security Council saying that if economic pressure from the US continues, then, quote, not a single drop of oil will be exported, neither through the Strait of Hormuz nor from anywhere in the Persian Gulf. US President Donald Trump has accused Canada of wanting the benefits of statehood without becoming one, escalating a trade war after Washington imposed 50% tariffs on roughly $20 billion worth of Canadian goods. Canadian Prime Minister Mark Carney has announced retaliatory tariffs on American steel, dairy, and electronics, set to take effect on the 8th of September, saying Canada had been attacked. FSN's Jagruti Dave in Washington says the sheer scale of Canada's energy exports to the United States, from crude oil to natural gas and electricity, mean any disruption could hit American consumers hard.
3: Any threat to cut off, if that is followed through, that could have huge consequences. You could see unreliable electricity in areas of the northeast of the United States, or the Midwest, where there's a reliance on electricity. You don't really have an alternative for the Canadian crude in the same way. Like Venezuelan and Mexican crude, for example, is a bit different. So the refining process is different. You could also see differences in price pressures in states that are reliant on Canadian crude and electricity.
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4: With FSN Spotlight, I'm Simon Marks. Today, the US and Canada restart their trade war after the collapse of negotiations between the two countries late on Friday. Prime Minister Mark Carney told reporters the Americans asked too much and offered too little. We got attacked, he claimed, after he walked away from the table and announced Canada will match 50% tariffs now being imposed by the US on $20 billion of Canadian exports. Sam Lowe is a partner at Flint Global, specialising in trade policy.
5: Well, at this moment, there's still a lot of detail that's coming out, so we don't know precisely what single issue it was that triggered the decision to walk away from the discussions. The suspicion is that the US tried to push in a load of new commitments at the last minute. So, for example, there are some rules in Canada that say that a certain amount of television programmes that are on should be in French. The Americans said, well, they didn't like that rule. There's also some suspicion that the US was trying to get a veto.

in the two countries. From bureaus worldwide, that's the latest feature story news. This is Ross Cullen in Paris reporting. From Feature Story News in Paris, I'm Ross Cullen.

0: What's up, this is Jenny, what you doing?
1: I was just thinking about you.
0: Yeah, I was thinking about you too. I just got one question to ask you though.
1: What's

A good man will try with you until the very last drop of his love dies. All along hoping you change, he loves hard so his feelings die slow. But once he stops loving you, you will never get that back.

a prayer to hinder the enemy from approaching you. Heavenly Father, I come before you in the name of Jesus, recognizing that you are my protector and deliverer. I acknowledge that I have enemies who seek to harm me, but I know that you are greater than any adversary I may face. I ask for your divine intervention and protection from those who seek to do me harm. Lord, I pray that you would surround me with your hedge of protection, like you did for Job, keeping me safe from the attacks of the enemy. Guard my mind, my heart, and my physical well-being from any evil intent that may be directed towards me. I declare that no weapon formed against me shall prosper, and every tongue that rises against me in judgment shall be condemned. Father, I ask that you would hinder the plans and schemes of my enemies. Disrupt their strategies and confound their purposes. Let confusion come upon them, causing them to turn away from me and to be unable to approach or harm me. By the authority I have in Jesus Christ, I rebuke every spirit of darkness and every demonic force that seeks to come against me. I declare that they have no power or authority over me because I am covered by the blood of Jesus. Lord, I also pray for those who may harbor ill intentions towards me. Soften their hearts, open their eyes to the truth, and lead them to repentance. May your love and forgiveness transform their hearts and turn them away from their wicked ways. Help me, Lord, to walk in wisdom and discernment. Guide my steps and lead me on paths of righteousness. Grant me discernment to recognize any potential danger or harmful influence that may come my way. Give me the strength to stand firm in my faith and resist the attacks of the enemy. I thank you, Lord, for your faithfulness and protection. I trust in your unfailing love and know that you are always with me. In Jesus' name I pray. Amen.

need y'all to make this make sense for me, right? Why when a person running after you, they running after you, they calling you, they texting you, they emailing you, they sending you SOS messages, they pulling up and they knocking on doors, they going outside their way because they trying to make the relationship work with you. They exhausting every possibility to make this thing work, and you don't want it, you don't want it, you don't want it, you don't want it, you good, you good, you good. But the moment that that person stop, the moment that that person say, you know what, since you're good, be good. Since you got it, then have it. The moment that that person get tunnel vision and actually start working on themselves and start healing from you and really start growing and elevating in their own life, the moment that you see them shining, the moment that you start to see things coming together for them, why do you bring your funky behind back over there trying to interrupt their peace? Understand, miss, ma'am, sir, what they wanted, they don't want no more. Ain't no, y'all bother me with that. When somebody wants you, you don't want them.

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4: The end of gangsters' paradise in Jamaica. A final warning to criminals, gangsters and thugs, your era of terror is finished. Under Prime Minister Andrew Holness and the Jamaica Labour Party government, we're dismantling your networks with unrelenting force. Surrender immediately or face arrest, imprisonment, and total collapse. Jamaica is reclaiming its future. You won't stop us. Choose peace now or perish in defeat. Why being a gangster in Jamaica is doomed. The JLP government's resolute leadership has made gang life futile and fatal. Active gangs have plummeted from over 350 in 2016 to fewer than 100 today. Through massive security investments, major firearm seizures, intelligence-led operations, and zones of special operations that reclaim communities. Criminals are hunted relentlessly, no safe havens, crippled arsenals, and zero tolerance for violence. Murders have dropped dramatically, over 40% in recent years, with Jamaica on track for its safest period in decades. Law-abiding citizens are empowered, gangs are fractured and fleeing. The JLP's commitment ensures a prosperous, peaceful Jamaica. Criminals are outmatched and heading for oblivion.
5: Hold on, hold on. Let me see now. 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

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Giving another man attention is cheating. Making another man feel like he has a chance is cheating. 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Cheating isn't always physical, flirting, or kissing. If you give another man your time and attention, you're cheating.

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4: 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You know the way there? All right, cool. 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
5: Here comes trouble.

Hello, my name is Clara Davis. I was born in Mississippi in slavery. I don't know the year. I never had a birthday. Never had no cake. No candles. I just work and got whippings. I was a little girl when they put me in the fields. My hands were too small to pick up fast. But that didn't stop them from beating me. They beat children like dogs. Said it made us strong. I saw a girl no older than me, maybe 7, tied to a post. They stripped her bare. Her back turned to blood. She ain't cry the first few lashes. But by the 10th, she was screaming. By the 20th, she just stopped. She ain't dead. But something in her died that day. And nobody ever talked about it. Not even her. That's how slavery worked. Pain in silence. I never had shoes. My feet cracked open in winter. Blood froze on my toes. Sometimes I had to wrap them in rags just to stand. Still had to walk through snow to feed the white babies inside the house. Their mamas didn't feed

0: me. 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They whipped me for being hungry. I didn't know what love felt like. I had a mama, but one day she was gone. I screamed so hard I fainted. I woke up to a woman I didn't know, telling me to hush before I got whipped too. Nobody told me where mama went. Just said she doesn't belong to us no more. After freedom came, they said we was free. But what do that mean to a child who never played? To a girl who flinched at every door creak, every raised voice, every shadow? My body left the plantation. But my fear? That stayed. Stayed in my shoulders. Stayed in my spine. Stayed in the way I jumped when someone walked too loud behind me. They took my childhood. And they buried it where no one could see. So now I tell you. Not to haunt you. But so you never forget what they did to little black girls like me.
1: From Feature Story News in Paris, I'm Ross Cullen. EU leaders and the British Prime Minister are visiting Ukraine in a show of support on the country's Independence Day, as Kiev calls for urgent air defence support. British Prime Minister Andy Burnham has chosen Ukraine for his first overseas visit since taking office, and he will co-chair a meeting of the Coalition of the Willing Group of Ukraine's Western partners on Monday. The European Union has announced it's approved a new package of more than $7 billion in military aid for Ukraine, and Ursula von der Leyen, the President of the European Commission, said on Monday that on Ukraine's Independence Day, we show our unfaltering support. Here's FSN's William Denslow in Brussels.
2: Andy Burnham and several EU leaders are in the Ukrainian capital with more than just a message of solidarity. The UK set to announce that Ukraine can start producing its own British Storm Shadow cruise missiles. Ukraine's stockpile of aerial defences are massively depleted, making Russian strikes increasingly deadly. The EU's pledged more than $7 billion for Kyiv to purchase new defence systems and missiles. In an Independence Day address, President Volodymyr Zelensky called for allies to do more, to bring Russia to the negotiating table. William Denslow, Brussels.
1: Iran's currency hit a new record low on Monday as the United States prepared to announce new sanctions in what it's called an economic D-Day. Iran has been bracing for the sanctions for days, with the secretary of Iran's Supreme National Security Council saying that if economic pressure from the US continues, then, quote, not a single drop of oil will be exported, neither through the Strait of Hormuz nor from anywhere in the Persian Gulf. US President Donald Trump has accused Canada of wanting the benefits of statehood without becoming one, escalating a trade war after Washington imposed 50% tariffs on roughly $20 billion worth of Canadian goods. Canadian Prime Minister Mark Carney has announced retaliatory tariffs on American steel, dairy and electronics, set to take effect on the 8th of September, saying Canada had been attacked. FSN's Jagruti Dave in Washington says the sheer scale of Canada's energy exports to the United States, from crude oil to natural gas and electricity, mean any disruption could hit American consumers hard.
3: Any threat to cut off, if that is followed through, that could have huge consequences. You could see unreliable electricity in areas of the northeast of the United States, or the Midwest, where there's a reliance on electricity. You don't really have an alternative for the Canadian crude in the same way, like Venezuelan and Mexican crude, for example, is a bit different. So the refining process is different. You could also see differences in price pressures in states that are reliant on Canadian crude and electricity.
1: From bureaus worldwide, this is FSN.
4: With FSN Spotlight, I'm Simon Marks. Today, the US and Canada restart their trade war after the collapse of negotiations between the two countries late on Friday. Prime Minister Mark Carney told reporters the Americans asked too much and offered too little. We got attacked, he claimed, after he walked away from the table and announced Canada will match 50% tariffs now being imposed by the US on $20 billion of Canadian exports. Sam Lowe is a partner at Flint Global, specialising in trade policy.
5: Well, at this moment, there's still a lot of detail that's coming out, so we don't know precisely what single issue it was that triggered the decision to walk away from the discussions. The suspicion is that the US tried to push in a load of new commitments at the last minute. So, for example, there are some rules in Canada that say that a certain amount of television programmes that are on should be in French. The Americans said, well, they didn't like that rule. There's also some suspicion that the US was trying to get a veto of sorts over any other trade agreements Canada might do with other countries. And the Canadians said, well, no, that infringes on our sovereignty. So it sounds a bit like the US maybe pushed a bit too far at the death and put some things on the table that Carney just couldn't swallow.
4: For President Trump, the talks' collapse may pose fresh short-term political difficulties, with the new tariffs likely to stoke American inflation, just as voters are preparing for November's midterm elections. With FSN Spotlight, I'm Simon Marks.
1: And now, another look at the top stories. EU leaders and the British Prime Minister are visiting Ukraine in a show of support on the country's Independence Day as Kyiv calls for urgent air defence support. Iran's currency hit a new record low on Monday as the United States prepared to announce new sanctions. And President Trump has accused Canada of wanting the benefits of US statehood without becoming one, escalating a trade war between the two countries. From bureaus worldwide, that's the latest feature story news. This is Ross Cullen in Paris reporting. From feature story news in Paris, I'm

0: never have to compete with another man. 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When I choose a man, he becomes the standard. In my eyes, he's the best in the room. And I'm not just beside him, I'm building with him. I make sure he feels respected, admired, unstoppable. Because when a man knows he's valued at home, he doesn't look anywhere else.
1: Original Wonder.

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0: Why is it very hard for a woman to ask a man for knacking, but very easy for her to ask for money? Why is this so? I want to know.
1: You're gonna listen to this.
2: Whatever it is you're looking for in a man.
1: Ladies, this might be affecting your relationship.
2: Whatever it is you're looking for in a man, be sincere about it. If it's his money, let him understand it and you know this is what you want. And it's obvious that when the money is not there, then you don't have a contract, because marriage is actually a contract. I came into my own marriage looking for happiness. I just wanted to be happy. As if he knew it, when he was toasting, he kept telling me, "Ne, I want to make you happy." You know? And at that time in my life, I didn't want to be married. Sincerity is very important in any relationship. And most of us want to take more than we can give. You want a man that is this, or a woman that is that. So what are you putting on the table yourself?
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My name is George Floyd, and this is the story of me. I came into this world on October 14th, 1973. I grew up in Houston, Texas, surrounded by my loved ones, and had dreams of making a positive impact on my community. As a young man, I faced personal struggles but remained resilient. I worked hard to support myself and my family, striving to provide a better future for my children. I had a passion for basketball and was known for my friendly and charismatic personality. Tragically, on May 25th, 2020, my life was cut short in a heartbreaking incident that shocked the world. It began when police officers in Minneapolis, Minnesota, responded to a call regarding a counterfeit note. During my arrest, one officer, Derek Chauvin, knelt on my neck for approximately 9 minutes, despite my plea for help and my inability to breathe. The incident was captured on video, luckily, which later circulated widely, revealing the brutality of my encounter. Police officer Chauvin was sentenced to 22 years in prison for what he did to me. My death served as a catalyst for a global movement against police brutality and systemic racism, demanding justice and reforms within law enforcement institutions. My memory continues to inspire countless individuals to fight against systemic racism and advocate for justice and equality. My name is now synonymous with the pursuit of meaningful change, as people come together to ensure that no one else goes through what I went through. Follow for more videos just like this.

UK, get ready for one of the biggest celebrations this century. 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Dove Vendor celebrates their 50th anniversary. 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All taking place at the Clapham Grand, St. John's Hill, SW11 1TT. 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
2: From Feature Story News in Paris, I'm Ross Cullen. EU leaders and the British Prime Minister are visiting Ukraine in a show of support on the country's Independence Day, as Kyiv calls for urgent air defence support. British Prime Minister Andy Burnham has chosen Ukraine for his first overseas visit since taking office, and he will co-chair a meeting of the Coalition of the Willing Group of Ukraine's Western partners on Monday. The European Union has announced it's approved a new package of more than $7 billion in military aid for Ukraine, and Ursula von der Leyen, the President of the European Commission, said on Monday that on Ukraine's Independence Day, we show our unfaltering support. Here's FSN's William Denslow in Brussels.
3: Andy Burnham and several EU leaders are in the Ukrainian capital with more than just a message of solidarity. The UK set to announce that Ukraine can start producing its own British Storm Shadow cruise missiles. Ukraine's stockpile of aerial defences are massively depleted, making Russian strikes increasingly deadly. The EU's pledged more than $7 billion for Kyiv to purchase new defence systems and missiles. In an Independence Day address, President Volodymyr Zelensky called for allies to do more to bring Russia to the negotiating table. William Denslow, Brussels.
2: Iran's currency hit a new record low on Monday as the United States prepared to announce new sanctions in what it's called an economic D-Day. Iran has been bracing for the sanctions for days, with the secretary of Iran's Supreme National Security Council saying that if economic pressure from the US continues, then, quote, not a single drop of oil will be exported, neither through the Strait of Hormuz nor from anywhere in the Persian Gulf. US President Donald Trump has accused Canada of wanting the benefits of statehood without becoming one, escalating a trade war after Washington imposed 50% tariffs on roughly $20 billion worth of Canadian goods. Canadian Prime Minister Mark Carney has announced retaliatory tariffs on American steel, dairy, and electronics, set to take effect on the 8th of September, saying Canada had been attacked. FSN's Jagruti Dave in Washington says the sheer scale of Canada's energy exports to the United States, from crude oil to natural gas and electricity, mean any disruption could hit American consumers hard.
4: Any threat to cut off, if that is followed through, that could have huge consequences. You could see unreliable electricity in areas of the northeast of the United States, or the Midwest, where there's a reliance on electricity. You don't really have an alternative for the Canadian crude in the same way. Like Venezuelan and Mexican crude, for example, is a bit different. So the refining process is different. You could also see differences in price pressures in states that are reliant on Canadian crude and electricity.
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5: With FSN Spotlight, I'm Simon Marks. Today, the US and Canada restart their trade war after the collapse of negotiations between the two countries late on Friday. Prime Minister Mark Carney told reporters the Americans asked too much and offered too little. We got attacked, he claimed, after he walked away from the table and announced Canada will match 50% tariffs now being imposed by the US on $20 billion of Canadian exports. Sam Lowe is a partner at

0: short-term political difficulties, with the new tariffs likely to stoke American inflation just as voters are preparing for November's midterm elections. With FSN Spotlight, I'm Simon Marks.
1: And now, another look at the top stories. EU leaders and the British Prime Minister are visiting Ukraine in a show of support on the country's Independence Day as Kyiv calls for urgent air defence support. Iran's currency hit a new record low on Monday as the United States prepared to announce new sanctions. And President Trump has accused Canada of wanting the benefits of US statehood without becoming one, escalating a trade war between the two countries. From bureaus worldwide, that's the latest feature story news. This is Ross Cullen in Paris reporting.
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0: Welcome, welcome, welcome. This is the Great Vibes and Good Glorious Music Show. And in the first hour, we usually dedicate it completely to reggae. But because the next 3 hours has already been taken and I'm not going to get a chance to play this tune as it is a soul tune, I thought I'd treat us to it right now. Fresh off the press.
1: I do.
0: It's called Remember.

0: A tune, we have to bring this one right back to the top. Welcome, welcome, welcome, in case you've just joined. And we are not doing what today? We're not giving up our happy. This is D1, my happy.
1: I work too hard for this.

This tune is so sweet. It's called Ride. The artist is called King, featuring Koj Radical. Once you found your groove in this and you can hear the lyrics, you're gonna ride.

0: of reason, and there's no time as to when it'll come out. Here's some details. Baby Boom, thank you.
1: Yeah, me and Cinnamon, if you know, say Baby Boom straight out of Rebel World Records, representing for Elaine Smith, otherwise known as DJ Elaine Smith. And you can check out her website at www.elainesmith.com. Elaine is spelt E-L-A-Y-N-E, smith.com. Elaine, you know you're the musical queen with the musical brain. And you know when the music hits, you feel no pain. Baby Boom representing. Check it out. Zing.

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0: Yes, Stormzy, handle your business. 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
1: All eyes on the Lord.

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So it's called Cape Town to London, and the next one's going to be Friday, September the 18th of September.

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Teresa Joanne Boat in the Docklands, all right? So if you go to my website, elainesmith.com, that's E-L-A-Y-N-E, smith.com, you'll get the full details there. In the meantime, let's get on with the show. This is Rihanna.

0: record.
1: Most certainly. 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Stay exactly where you are.
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0: UK, get ready for one of the biggest celebrations this century. An event you cannot afford to miss. Dove Vendor celebrates their 50th anniversary. 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All taking place at the Clapham Grand, St. John's Hill, SW11 1TT. On Friday, the 25th of September, from 9 till 3. 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
1: Hold on, hold on. Let me see now. 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
1: 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Played by top DJs on weekly rotation from 10 p.m. till late at Porky's, Sternold Avenue, Streatham, SW2 4PA. And admission is still totally free of charge. 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So tell me, why wait for the weekend when you could get revival every Tuesday night at Porky's?
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3: From Feature Story News in Brussels, I'm William Denslow. French President Emmanuel Macron and Saudi Crown Prince Mohammed bin Salman are holding a two-day summit in Paris. The visit, the Crown Prince's first to France since 2023, is expected to produce bilateral agreements on energy, transport and health. Ross Cullen, a reporter in Paris, says the talks will also touch on a new defence pact between Saudi Arabia, Turkey and Pakistan, as well as efforts to find alternative routes to the disputed Strait of Hormuz.
4: So far, fruitless attempts to have a ceasefire and a formal end to the conflict between the United States and Iran. There will also be a chance for Emmanuel Macron to dig a little deeper into the new defence pact signed by Saudi Arabia and Turkey, along with Pakistan. And so there'll be a chance for discussions about those issues, along with energy, transport, healthcare, a range of agreements set to be signed between Paris and Riyadh during the Saudi Crown Prince's state visit here in France.
3: US President Donald Trump posted on social media that Canada wants the benefits of being a state without being one, signaling no retreat after 50% tariffs on Canadian goods came into force this weekend. Canadian Prime Minister Mark Carney has announced retaliatory tariffs targeting American steel, dairy and electronics from the 8th of September. US Trade Representative Jameson Greer says there are no new talks planned with Ottawa. Jagruti Dave has more from Washington.
5: They don't go back to negotiations, we're going to probably see an escalation of a continuation of these tariff escalations. It's September the 8th is the date to watch to see if Canada's retaliatory tariffs triggers a further counter-retaliation from the United States.
3: The medical charity Doctors Without Borders has warned that communities in the Democratic Republic of the Congo are still not receiving adequate support to contain the country's Ebola outbreak as the crisis reached its 100th day on Sunday. More than 2,500 people have died and over 5,000 cases have been recorded since the outbreak was declared in the northeast of the country, making it the deadliest in the DRC's history. The World Health Organization and the African Centers for Disease Control have called for a major scaling up of the response. Chris Ockenringer reports from the DRC.
6: The World Health Organization and Africa Centers for Disease Control have called for a scaling up of all the aspects of the response effort. They have said that they have to increase laboratory testing, surveillance, infection prevention control measures, safe and dignified burials, and they have to step up contact tracing, a major pillar of the response to the Ebola outbreak.
3: And the UK and European Union have pledged fresh support for Ukraine as the country marks 35 years of independence from the Soviet Union. British Prime Minister Andy Burnham's in Kyiv and is co-hosting a Coalition of the Willing meeting. From Bureaus Worldwide, this is FSN.
7: With FSN Spotlight, I'm Simon Marks. Today, the US and Canada restart their trade war after the collapse of negotiations between the two countries late on Friday. Prime Minister Mark Carney told reporters the Americans asked too much and offered too little. We got attacked, he claimed, after he walked away from the table and announced Canada will match 50% tariffs now being imposed by the US on $20 billion of Canadian exports. Sam Lowe is a partner at Flint Global, specialising in trade policy.
8: Well, at this moment, there's still a lot of detail that's coming out, so we don't know precisely what single issue it was that triggered the decision to walk away from the discussions. The suspicion is that the US tried to push in a load of new commitments at the last minute. So, for example, there are some rules in Canada that say there's a certain amount of television programmes that are on should be in French. The Americans said, well, they didn't like that rule. There's also some suspicion that the US was trying to get a veto of sorts over any other trade agreements Canada might do with other countries. And the Canadians said, well, no, that infringes on our sovereignty. So it sounds a bit like the US maybe pushed a bit too far at the death and put some things on the table that Carney just couldn't swallow.
7: For President Trump, the talk's collapse may pose fresh short-term political difficulties, with the new tariffs likely to stoke American inflation, just as voters are preparing for November's midterm elections.
3: The main news again. The UK and European Union have pledged fresh support for Ukraine as the country marks 35 years of independence from the Soviet Union. British Prime Minister Andy Burnham's in Kyiv and is co-hosting a Coalition of the Willing meeting. Doctors Without Borders has warned that communities in the DRC are still not receiving adequate support to contain the country's Ebola outbreak. And US President Donald Trump signalled no backing down amid a growing trade dispute with Canada. And that's the latest feature story news. William Denslow reporting.
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0: Donovan. What a track, what a track, what a track. Love that tune. Yes, I.
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0: All right, yes, you're listening to Sky Radio Jamaica. Up next is Robert French with a track called No Sweeter Love. Catch this. Big up to Charmer, big up to Rose from the Black George Pub, and also big up to DJ Zashman. Tuned in. 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
0: All right, on the rewind, on the rewind, on the rewind, what a tune, thing called No Greater Love. Yeah, this one is a tough tune. Catch this, No Sweeter Love. Robert French, listen.

0: 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All right. 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
1: 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Yeah, man, big up Sky Radio Jamaica every time. And Anthony Q representing at the big station. Keep your dial locked.

Soul Tune. If you love them selection, do remember, come check me out every Friday and Saturday and Sunday at the Black George Pub. That's in Ealing. That's 181 Uxbridge Road, Ealing, London, W13 9AA. I'm on from 7 p.m. till 2 a.m. in the morning. Free entry. All right? Yes? So every Friday, Saturday and Sunday, come check out Vernon Success at the Black George Pub in Ealing. That's the place. That is the happening place right now. Up next, we're going to go into the sounds of Kaya Newman with the track called Family Man. Listen, good tune.

Big up to Naomi Slimmers tuned in. Big up to D, and also big up to Armani. This is Burning Success live on Sky Radio Jamaica. 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All right, on the rewind, Kaya Newman with the track called

What a beautiful tune by Kerr Newman. We got a next one from the same artist. This one's called Tripping. All right, Kerr Newman. On this is on Sky Radio Jamaica with Burning Success, introducing the artist Kerr Newman. This track called it Tripping.

mate, what a brilliant tune. Kerr Newman, all right. That track was called Tripping, and the track before that was called Family Man. All right, we're going to go into Frankie Paul with a track called Sierra.

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0: Hear this one, push come to shove.

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Freddie McGregor. Out of one Freddie into a next one. This next track is called I Wanna Know. This is a big hit at my parties at the Black George. Hear this.

Okay, Stephanie says she wants another pull-up of this. She wants a pull-up of this. This one's called I Wanna Know by Freddie McGregor. This one goes out to Mandy and also Stephanie, who just rang, and she says, rewind. All right.

0: We're coming into the top of the hour. We're coming into the top of the hour right now. So here is the news. And catch me on the other side. Do you remember I'm playing all the way till 10 o'clock? All right? Sorry, 8 o'clock. I'm playing all the way till 8 o'clock. So catch me after this short news. Hear this.
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5: United States Secretary of State Marco Rubio announced a new wave of sanctions targeting Cuban entities, including the country's Ministry of Construction, in the latest bid to cripple the communist government. Several state-owned enterprises working in the metals and mining sector, which sustained the regime's repressive apparatus through control of key economic sectors, were also sanctioned, Rubio said. He also targeted three top leaders of the Cuban Institute of Friendship with the People's, ICA, an entity which hosts international brigades at facilities across Cuba. The group's now sanctioned president, Fernando Gonzalez Lort, was convicted in the U.S. of being a Cuban spy and spent 15 years in prison, but continued his efforts to destabilize the United States following his return to Cuba through his involvement with ICAP, according to the State Department. Jamaica and the United States have taken another step towards closer military cooperation, signing an agreement governing the temporary deployment of military personnel in each country for mutually agreed activities. The agreement, known as a Status of Forces Agreement, SOFA, is being presented as part of a wider push by both countries to work more closely against organized crime, drug trafficking, and other security threats in the Caribbean. According to a joint media release issued by the Jamaican and United States government, the agreement covers activities including military training, joint operations, and disaster response. Jamaica is now among more than 120 countries that have similar agreements with the United States. The signing came just days after United States Secretary of War Pete Hegseth met with Jamaica's Deputy Prime Minister and Minister of National Security and Peace, Dr. Horace Chang, during the America's Counter-Cartel Coalition Forum in Panama on August 12th. A St. Andrew, Jamaica medical doctor has pleaded guilty to her role in an elaborate fraud scheme that allegedly duped several Jamaican banks out of approximately $600 million through bogus mortgage and real estate transactions. Chloe Doet, 30, of Cherry Gardens, was convicted in St. Catherine Circuit Court on July 24th after pleading guilty to an 8-count indictment, the Court Administration Division, CAD, confirmed to the Jamaica Star. Seven of the charges relate to the multi-million-dollar fraud scheme, while the eighth concerns her licensed firearm. The fraud-related convictions are for conspiracy to defraud, two counts of uttering forged documents, demanding property on forged documents, possession of identity information, obtaining property by false pretense, use of criminal property. Duet was also convicted of breach of duty to securely store a firearm and ammunition. She is one of four people arrested and charged in January following a multi-agency investigation led by the Major Organized Crime and Anti-Corruption Agency, MOCA. The CAD has not yet provided an update on the status of the cases involving the other three accused. A Jamaican doctor who performs penile enhancement procedures is warning men to think carefully before going under the needle, saying the treatment is not suitable for everyone and can cause serious complications if improperly performed. Dr. Joshua Day, operator of Javara Medical Aesthetics and Wellness, says penile fillers have become increasingly popular in Jamaica over the past 2 years, with more men seeking the cosmetic procedure. Men dealing with erectile dysfunction should also think twice before considering enlargement, according to Day. He said, quote, "You can have erectile dysfunction, so if you have that and you put fillers in there, it is going to make it worse." A Jamaican woman was arrested and charged after allegedly defrauding a 74-year-old woman of U.S. $8,000 in Florida. 25-year-old Amoy Jameson has been charged with organized scheme to defraud and grand theft and is being held at the Volusia County Branch Jail without bond. Reports from the Volusia County Sheriff's Office are that the 74-year-old woman was contacted by someone impersonating her bank and was instructed to withdraw $8,000 for a courier pickup. ICE was also contacted as Jameson is reportedly in the country on an expired visa.
4: I am Pistol, and that was your headline news.
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That was called I Wanna Love You All Over. Big dedication to everyone who's tuned in right now. 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This is Sky Radio Jamaica with myself, Vernon Success. 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Frankie Paul.

What a tune. That was cool. Why You're Acting Shy, Frankie Paul. Continue with the Frankie Paul. This one's called Game of Love.

We're sticking with Frankie Paul. He was one of the biggest artists in the late 80s. Anywhere you go, with his dancehall, party, clubs, everywhere you go, weddings, you will hear a Frankie Paul track. This next track is called Here We Go, Here We Come Again, Frankie Paul. Listen.

0: 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All right, continue with Frankie Paul. Yes, Frankie Paul Showcase.
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some big hits in the late '80s. Okay, so do you remember? I'm on every Monday from 5 PM till 8 PM, and every Thursday from 7 PM till 10 PM. All right, twice a week, Mondays 5 till 8 PM, and Thursdays 7 PM till 10. All right, so I got to say some shout outs. I got to say big up to Bugsy. We got Bugsy General tuned in. Also, I've got to say big up to Jay in Hanwell. Big up to Winsome in Ladbroke Grove. Big up to Naomi in Acton. Big up to Dee. Big up to Amani in Ealing. Big shout out to Cynthia in Norfolk. Big up to Yvonne in Willesden. Big up to Janice. Big up to Keith. And big up to Kenton. All right, we continue with Frankie Paul. This one's called Greatest Love Affair. Good music. Big up to Zash. Big up to Dave. Got a big shout out to Dave. Big up to Zash. Big up to Rose. Yes. Big up to Charmer. All right. On the rewind.

right, I got another pull up. Big up to Sharon, one of our regulars at the Black George. Do remember, if you love them style, catch me at the Black George pub every Friday, Saturday and Sunday from 7 p.m. till 2 a.m. That's the Black George pub, 181 Oxbridge Road, Ealing, London, W13 9AA, from 7 p.m. till 2 a.m. every Friday and Saturday. Every Sunday we have the vegan market. We sell natural products, soaps, natural herbs, body butters, oils. All right, I'll go into detail in the next hour, but this Sunday, this Carnival Sunday, we have the official Carnival after party. So when the Nottingham Carnival finish at 7 p.m, make your way down to the Black George pub. It's free, and we're on from 7 p.m. till 1 a.m. Free entry, and you have our own radio DJ right at Sky Radio Jamaica. DJ Zashman will be entertaining you from 7 p.m. till 1 in the morning. That's this Carnival Sunday. So when Nottingham Carnival finish at 7 o'clock, make your way down to the Black George. All right. On the rewind, this one is called Greatest Love Affair. Frankie Paul's showcase continues.

What a tune. That's Frankie Paul and Foul Brown. So that's Frankie Paul and Foul Brown, and the track was called Greatest Love Affair. This next Frankie Paul is one of my all-time favorite tunes from Frankie Paul. Catch this.

Better tune on the rewind. Going out to Sonia in Harlesden. This one's called Be Mine Tonight. Frankie Paul Showcase continue.

We got another pull up from Susie in Stonebridge. She says, wheel and come again. Yes, Frankie Paul, Be Mine Tonight. Big tune in the dances. I went to, when I first heard that track, at All Nations in Hackney. What a tune. And big up to all the sound systems who used to play this track on dub plate. Here it is. On the rewind.

0: Alright, yes, plate to the last drop. We've got another 5 minutes, so I can may slip in two more Frankie Paul. This one's called Sleepless Weekend.
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0: good music.

And I'm slipping one more Frankie Paul. And this one is called Midnight Lover. All right? One more Frankie Paul, then catch me at the other hour. Catch me after the ad break, yeah? Yeah.

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1: Reggae artist Nesbeth is one of the mainstays powering a new dancehall project, The Well Wet Rhythm, released by independent label Steve Gong Production. The multi-artist project brings together global hitmakers, respected veterans, and rising talent. Leading the charge are two records built to command attention, Sean Paul and Chronic Law's heavyweight collaboration, Know Why You Leave, and Nesbeth's defiant new anthem, Beat Every Case. The pairing of Sean Paul and Chronic Law immediately gives a project international appeal. Sean Paul's unmistakable delivery and decades-long global influence collide with Chronic Law's introspective lyrics, contemporary sound, and powerful connection to dancehall's current generation. But another song is demanding its own share of the spotlight. Nesbeth steps forward with Beat Every Case, a survival anthem rooted in resilience, determination, and the will to overcome whatever obstacles life places in the way. Late dancehall star Jay Capri will be among four women to be honored for their musical contributions at the Excellence in Music Ceremony 2026. Formerly known as the Grammy Certificate Ceremony, the event will return to Jamaica in September for its sixth staging. At that time, Jay Capri will be posthumously awarded a British Recorded Music Industry BPI Certified Silver Recognition for Wine and Koch, her collaboration with Charlie Black that became one of the defining songs of her career. Jay Capri passed away in 2015, but Wine and Koch continued to soar to unprecedented heights internationally. According to organizers, the recognition will serve not only as an industry honor, but as another marker of a musical legacy that continues to outlive its creator. Chevelle Franklin, Heather Cummings, and Ma Aishiba will also be recognized at the event, organized by Back to the Future Music Limited in partnership with Royalty Network, Inc. Franklin is set to receive a BPI Certified Silver Recognition for her contribution to Shabaranx's Mr. Loverman, adding to the two Grammy certificates she received in 2024. Heather Cummings will receive a Grammy certificate for her contribution to Barris Hammond's One Love, One Life, bringing her total number of recognized contributions to five, an acknowledgement of the often seen work of backing vocalists. Ma Aishiba, professionally known as China, will also add another certificate to the pair she received in 2024. Organizers say the four women to be honored this year share a common story, one that illustrates the different ways Jamaican talent has traveled through the international music business as featured artists, lead voices and background singers, and through contributions to recordings that cross genres and markets. Canadian-born reggae artist Tasha T, who is of Jamaican parentage, has topped the Rebel Vibes Top 10 Canadian Reggae Chart with 10 Foot Wall. The song, which peaked at number 3 on the New York Reggae Chart and number 2 on the Reggae North Canadian Top 20 Reggae Dancehall Chart, is from her recently released album, One World, Chapter 1. In an interview with the Jamaica Observer, the Afrocentric entertainer shared the inspiration behind 10 Foot Wall. She said, quote, "The song was written based on seeing people going out of their way to block other people's path without a reason. It's a song to uplift, strengthen, and encourage," Tasha T explained. Emerging dancehall artist Enhance is taking his music beyond Jamaica's shores, heading to Canada this month for the Romantic Monster Tour. The artist is scheduled to make stops in Winnipeg, Saskatoon, Toronto, and Calgary. The tour began Saturday, August 22nd in Winnipeg. Organizers of BZR Weekend have announced that tickets officially went on sale on Friday, August 21st for the event, which runs from October 16th to the 19th. Headlining the weekend is a highly anticipated Cardi B and Friends Little Miss Drama concert, a spectacular Sunday night takeover set for Jamaica during Heroes Weekend. With demand already at an all-time high, fans are encouraged to secure tickets early. The weekend's marquee event takes center stage on Sunday, October 18th, with the highly anticipated Cardi B and Friends Little Miss Drama concert, an unforgettable stadium spectacular featuring an extraordinary lineup of international and Caribbean superstars spanning hip-hop, R&B, dancehall, and reggae.
0: I am Pistol, and that, my friends, was The Buzz.
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1: Welcome back. Welcome back for the last furlong, the last hour. This is Vernon Success on Sky Radio Jamaica. You remember, I'm on every Monday from 5 till 8 p.m. and every Thursday from 7 p.m. till 10 p.m. All right. Out of the Frankie Paul showcase we had in the last hour, we're going to go into Linton. We're going to go into the man, Jalinton. And this one's called Jah Look At You. Hear this.

0: right, before we continue, I'm just going to say a shout out to Cynthia and Anita. All right. So big up to Cynthia and Anita tuned in right now. These are our regulars at the Black George Pub. All right. Lyra Gibbons, continue. Track called Why Are You Going Away?
1: Oh, babe. Why are you going away?

just got a rewind for Sandra. She says, pull up. I got to say, big up to all the peoples tuned in right now. Big up to Lemon. Big up to DJ Slimmers. Big up to Sonia. Big up to Winsome. Big shout out to Naomi Slimmers. Big up to Janice, Cynthia and her sister Anita, Paula, Karen, Annette in Harleston. Big up to Armani in Ealing. Big shout out to Rose from the Black George Pub and all the staff. Big shout out to Zashman, DJ Zashman, Charmer, and also big up to Dave, Dave V. Hall. Big up to D, yes, and big up to the staff at the radio, Jamaica radio station. All right, Sky Radio Jamaica, big up to Fatty and Papa Ray. On the rewind, she's my baby.

was the part one. Gotta say big up to Bugsy General, big up to Yvonne, big up to Kenton. Yes, big up to Kenton, big up to Keith, big up to so much people tuned in. All right, part two, In My Heart by Crystal Dean.

Yes, that was Crystal Dean with the track In My Heart, version Excursion. And if you love them style, do remember to catch me. Do remember to catch me at the Black George Pub. That's at number 181 Oxbridge Road, Ealing, London, W139AA. I'm there every Friday, Saturday and Sunday from 7 p.m. till 2 a.m. Free entry. Friday is more mix and blend, and Saturday is more big people dance, revival, rear groove, and, you know, some soca. Sundays we do the vegan market, but this particular Sunday, that's Carnival Sunday, we're having a special official carnival after party this coming Sunday with DJ Zashman, our very own DJ Zashman, who's on every Saturday from 10 a.m. till 1 p.m. on Sky Radio Jamaica. Our very own DJ Zashman will be playing at the Black George Pub this Sunday, and that's an after carnival party. So when Notting Hill Carnival finishes at 7 p.m., make your way down to the Black George Pub, and Zashman will entertain you from 7 p.m. till 1 a.m. All right, that's this Sunday. All right. We're going to go into the sounds of Hugo Barrington with a track called It's Over.

That's Coco T. Up next is a tune called Music Is My Name. I dedicate this one to Saxon Sound. They played this track at a clash against Volcano in Slaybrook School, Stonebridge. This was December 19th, 1986. The best dance I've ever been to in my entire life. This track was Pure Dub Place. None of them tune there that they played release yet. It's like those like pre-release dubs and specials. This track, Saxon dropped this. What a tune. Hear this.

0: What a tune. Music Is My Name by Prince Jarrett on the Rewind. Going out to Saxon Sound. They played this against Volcano. What a tune. What a rhythm.
1: You're sitting on me. The vibes in me.
0: Music Is My Name. Prince Jarrett. Dancehall history.

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Yeah, man, Saxon played this tune on dub plate. What a tune, what a dance mashup. All right, this next one is Tonight by Angie. This one's by Scotty and Chakademus.

All right. This next one is King Shark with a track called Tonight is the Night. The track before that is Scotty and Chakademus with Tonight. And this one I'm going to play right now is also called Tonight, but Tonight is the Night by King Shark. Tonight is the Night. King Shark.

night. That's King Shark. King Shark, that was done in 1988. This next one is a boom boom tune. What is the feeling? This is by Chuck Turner. Track called What is the Feeling? Chuck Turner.

Chuck Turner wants to know, what's the feeling? We have another 6 minutes to go. We have another 6 minutes. This one is the sounds of Cornel Campbell. Hear this. Cornel Campbell.

This next one is our last one. Got to say thank you to all the listeners, everybody tuned in. All right, do remember my next show is this Thursday from 7 p.m. till 10 p.m. Yes, I'm on twice a week, every Monday from 5 till 8 p.m. and Thursday 7 till 10 p.m. This track is a John Holt. I doubt if anybody's heard this one. Boom tune, but I'm going to boost it. I'm going to give it its ear. This tune deserves airplay. Listen to this message. John Holt, my last one.

0: From Feature Story News in Brussels, I'm William Denslow. French President Emmanuel Macron and Saudi Crown Prince Mohammed bin Salman are holding a two-day summit in Paris. The visit, the Crown Prince's first to France since 2023, is expected to produce bilateral agreements on energy, transport and health. Ross Cullen, a reporter in Paris, says the talks will also touch on a new defence pact between Saudi Arabia, Turkey and Pakistan, as well as efforts to find alternative routes to the disputed Strait of Hormuz.
1: So far, fruitless attempts to have a ceasefire and a formal end to the conflict between the United States and Iran. There will also be a chance for Emmanuel Macron to dig a little deeper into the new defence pact signed by Saudi Arabia and Turkey, along with Pakistan. And so there'll be a chance for discussions about those issues, along with energy, transport, healthcare, a range of agreements set to be signed between Paris and Riyadh during the Saudi Crown Prince's state visit here in France.
0: US President Donald Trump's posted on social media that Canada wants the benefits of being a state without being one, signalling no retreat after 50% tariffs on Canadian goods came into force this weekend. Canadian Prime Minister Mark Carney's announced retaliatory tariffs targeting American steel, dairy and electronics from the 8th of September. US Trade Representative Jameson Greer says there are no new talks planned with Ottawa. Jagruti Dave has more from Washington.
2: They don't go back to negotiations. We're going to probably see an escalation of a continuation, I should say, of these tariff escalations. It's September the 8th is the date to watch to see if Canada's retaliatory tariffs triggers a further counter-retaliation from the United States.
0: The medical charity Doctors Without Borders has warned that communities in the Democratic Republic of the Congo are still not receiving adequate support to contain the country's Ebola outbreak as the crisis reached its 100th day on Sunday. More than 2,500 people have died and over 5,000 cases have been recorded since the outbreak was declared in the northeast of the country, making it the deadliest in the DRC's history. The World Health Organization and the African Centers for Disease Control have called for a major scaling up of the response. Chris Okamringa reports from the DRC.
3: The World Health Organization and Africa Centers for Disease Control have called for a scaling up of all the aspects of the response effort. They have said that they have to increase laboratory testing, surveillance, infection prevention control measures, safe and dignified burials, and they have to step up contact tracing, a major pillar of the response to the Ebola outbreak.
0: And the UK and European Union have pledged fresh support for Ukraine as the country marks 35 years of independence from the Soviet Union. British Prime Minister Andy Burnham's in Kyiv and is co-hosting a Coalition of the Willing meeting. From bureaus worldwide, this is FSN.
4: With FSN Spotlight, I'm Simon Marks. Today, the US and Canada restart their trade war after the collapse of negotiations between the two countries late on Friday. Prime Minister Mark Carney told reporters the Americans asked too much and offered too little. We got attacked, he claimed, after he walked away from the table and announced Canada will match 50% tariffs now being imposed by the US on $20 billion of Canadian exports. Sam Lowe is a partner at Flint Global, specialising in trade policy.
5: Well, at this moment, there's still a lot of detail that's coming out, so we don't know precisely what single issue it was that triggered the decision to walk away from the discussions. The suspicion is that the US tried to push in a load of new commitments at the last minute. So, for example, there are some rules in Canada that say there's a certain amount of television programmes that are on should be in French. The Americans said, well, they didn't like that rule. There's also some suspicion that the US was trying to get a veto of sorts over any other trade agreements Canada might do with other countries. And the Canadians said, well, no, that infringes on our sovereignty. So it sounds a bit like the US maybe pushed a bit too far at the death and put some things on the table that Carney just couldn't swallow.
4: For President Trump, the talks collapse may pose fresh short-term political difficulties, with the new tariffs likely to stoke American inflation, just as voters are preparing for November's midterm elections.
0: The main news again. The UK and European Union have pledged fresh support for Ukraine as the country marks 35 years of independence from the Soviet Union. British Prime Minister Andy Burnham's in Kyiv and is co-hosting a Coalition of the Willing meeting. Doctors Without Borders has warned that communities in the DRC are still not receiving adequate support to contain the country's Ebola outbreak. And US President Donald Trump signalled no backing down amid a growing trade dispute with Canada. And that's the latest feature story news. William Denslow reporting.
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10: Caribbean Renaissance.
11: Aliens.
2: Hello.
11: Yeah, Aliens.
2: Yeah.
11: Aliens.
2: Hello. It's hey. Donna Crowell
11: here. Baby. Me love the...
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11: Good

Uganda, and it's me, Oliver, here to tell you about another blockbuster for the October Black History Month celebration with the most hilariously funny play to date, Where There's a Will, There's a Criminal, starring me, Oliver Samuels, and the full cast from Yard. We kickstart Saturday, October 10th, Zoroastrian Center, Harrow, then Sunday, 11th, a guaranteed full house, Fairfield Hall in Croydon, and Saturday, 17th and 24th, two guaranteed full house Broadway Theatre Catford with a grand finale Saturday 31st at the world famous Hackney Empire. 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Where There's a Will, There's a Criminal. We're going

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1: 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This is Amanda White.
2: Who runs the world? Is it the reptilians? Is it the Jesuits? Is it the Illuminati or the Freemasons? We can go on and on about this, but I don't think it is reasonable to even begin arguing about the mechanism that is used to exert this control. The mechanism is finance. The whole point of finance is to indebt, otherwise to enslave. Mortgage is classified as a debt grip. When you get a mortgage, you have a debt grip held over you because you are in debt. The bank owns the house that loaned you the money to buy the house, unless you are fortunate enough to have all the money to buy it outright. And even then, you can be taxed by the government. And if

0: been a bloody 24 hours in Clarendon with three persons killed in two separate incidents in the parish. And as you'll hear in this report, in one of the attacks, two persons were killed in their three young children's view.
1: Whoa, yeah, yeah, yeah. Stop the war. I know we love time, music.

Men are naturally wired to be logical, and women are naturally wired to be emotional. So there is a difference of natures between the man and between the woman. And if there is no understanding amongst both parties of the difference of natures and the purpose of why the male and the female has different natures, then there is going to be a fight. There's going to be a battle. And that fight is simply called a lack of understanding. Now, a lack of understanding occurs when you cannot, it's not that you won't, but you cannot put yourself into the mind of another person. In other words, what do people say? Put yourself in another person's shoes. So what happens often in relationships is that we see that the man, because he's naturally wired to be logical, what comes out of the woman's mouth makes absolutely no sense because all he hears is emotions.

0: a prayer to hinder the enemy from approaching you. Heavenly Father, I come before you in the name of Jesus, recognizing that you are my protector and deliverer. I acknowledge that I have enemies who seek to harm me, but I know that you are greater than any adversary I may face. I ask for your divine intervention and protection from those who seek to do me harm. Lord, I pray that you would surround me with your hedge of protection, like you did for Job, keeping me safe from the attacks of the enemy. Guard my mind, my heart, and my physical well-being from any evil intent that may be directed towards me. I declare that no weapon formed against me shall prosper, and every tongue that rises against me in judgment shall be condemned. Father, I ask that you would hinder the plans and schemes of my enemies. Disrupt their strategies and confound their purposes. Let confusion come upon them, causing them to turn away from me and to be unable to approach or harm me. By the authority I have in Jesus Christ, I rebuke every spirit of darkness and every demonic force that seeks to come against me. I declare that they have no power or authority over me because I am covered by the blood of Jesus. Lord, I also pray for those who may harbor ill intentions towards me. Soften their hearts, open their eyes to the truth, and lead them to repentance. May your love and forgiveness transform their hearts and turn them away from their wicked ways. Help me, Lord, to walk in wisdom and discernment. Guide my steps and lead me on paths of righteousness. Grant me discernment to recognize any potential danger or harmful influence that may come my way. Give me the strength to stand firm in my faith and resist the attacks of the enemy. I thank you, Lord, for your faithfulness and protection. I trust in your unfailing love and know that you are always with me. In Jesus' name I pray. Amen.
1: Love Star Music.
2: Yes, yeah.

Remember what you must do when they undervalue you, when they think your softness is your weakness, when they treat your kindness like it is their advantage. You awaken every dragon, every wolf, every monster that sleeps inside you, and you remind them what hell looks like when it wears the skin of a gentle human.

0: Single?
1: Yeah.
0: Why a pretty girl like you single?
1: These men don't be giving what they supposed to give.
0: What you mean by that?
1: You gotta come with something. You gotta take me places, take me shopping, take me on a trip.
0: A man gotta take you shopping for you to know he like you?
1: I'm the whole package, the whole nine.
0: Well, look, I don't think I'm one of them that's gonna be doing that.
1: That's why you wanna get to know me.
0: What makes you feel like you deserve all that? Just because you're pretty?
1: I mean, yeah. If you gonna spend it, you gonna spend it.
0: I'm telling you, I ain't about to spend it. So maybe this might not work out.
1: Why would I want to spend my own money?
0: You're a grown woman, right?
1: With a man on the side of me.
0: You pretty and all, but you need to change your way of thinking. You got gold digger tendencies about you that you need to change for real. So you can go ahead and exit. You can get out my car.
1: Get out your car.
0: You can get out my car.
2: If you're a woman over 27, it's time to sell. If you're a woman over 30, it's time to mark this shit on 50% off. If you're over 35, it's time to put that shit on clearance. If you're at 40, it's time to put that shit at the outlet. If you're at 50, Salvation Army.

0: up with people.
1: Chinese mechanics in Jamaica show about 20, 30 cars a day like clockwork. While Jamaican mechanics, your car are stuck in the garage sometime for a whole week. But how did the Chinese get here? How did they set up shop so fast right in front of our eyes? And now Pika is checking immigration status after the fact? But the real question is this. How did we let this happen? The truth is, they came here with a plan. They came with discipline while we still begging for a link and waiting for somebody to sort we out. And why are they so organized and we're not? While they conduct business, we are running around with our hustling mentality. Listen, foreigners are coming in, buying land, running businesses, owning Jamaica, and we're becoming visitors in our own land. Just like some places in Africa where people now work for foreigners in their own country. Sooner or later, the Chinese are going to control the parts distribution and shut us out because these people did not come here to try. They came here to win.

0: 6 things you should remember in your 20s. Number 1. Time is priceless, spend it wisely. Number 2. Be ready for losing anyone at any time because, no one is permanent in this world. Number 3. Health comes before money, so keep yourself healthy first. Number 4. Spend time with your family. Number 5. Don't overthink too much. Number 6. Keep grinding, one day you will achieve what you want.
1: From Feature Story News in Washington, I'm Kate Fisher. U.S. Treasury Secretary Scott Bessent has announced an unprecedented package of sanctions designed to economically isolate Iran. The new measures are expected to go beyond targeting individual businesses that trade with Tehran and instead put pressure on the governments of countries that help to sustain Iran's cash flow, a move that could affect major trading partners, including China, Turkey, and India. Here's U.S. Treasury Secretary Scott Bessent.
2: We are launching an economic onslaught against Iran's financial connections around the globe.
1: U.S. stocks fell on Monday as semiconductor shares dragged the S&P 500 and NASDAQ lower ahead of Nvidia's earnings report on Wednesday. While the broader tech sell-off dominated early trading, shares in major American car makers also came under heavy pressure after U.S. President Donald Trump posted on Truth Social threatening to raise tariffs on Canadian automotive imports to 50% from January. The threat follows the collapse of trade talks between Washington and Ottawa, with Canadian Prime Minister Mark Carney announcing retaliatory tariffs on American goods from the 8th of September. Mitch McCann reports from New York.
3: This morning, Donald Trump has posted on Truth Social that Canada has been ripping off the United States for years, not sustainable and not anymore, in capital letters, he wrote. And he added, on the 1st of January next year, tariffs on all cars, trucks, both large and small, automotive parts and steel will be increased to 50%. Now, as a result, in the last couple of hours, Ford is down almost 4%. General Motors is down 1.8%, and Stellantis, another one of these big car makers down in Detroit, it is down 4.16%. So investors of those stocks obviously very concerned with what the president is writing.
1: Ukrainian President Volodymyr Zelensky has addressed European leaders in Kyiv on Ukraine's 35th Independence Day. British Prime Minister Andy Burnham was among nearly a dozen leaders present, making Kyiv his first overseas destination since taking office, and announcing that Britain will declassify blueprints for components used in long-range cruise missiles, clearing the way for the weapons to be built on Ukrainian soil. Ollie Barrett reports from London.
4: Andy Burnham, we know, wanted to focus as much as possible on domestic issues when becoming Prime Minister, and perhaps thought that Keir Starmer had spent rather too much of his time away from the UK or dealing with international affairs rather than focusing on the domestic. So notable that Andy Burnham's first international phone calls and visits included Volodymyr Zelensky, and now his first official visit to Ukraine himself as UK Prime Minister.
1: From Bureaus Worldwide, this is FSN.
5: With FSN Spotlight, I'm Simon Marks. Today, the US and Canada restart their trade war after the collapse of negotiations between the two countries late on Friday. Prime Minister Mark Carney told reporters the Americans asked too much and offered too little. We got attacked, he claimed, after he walked away from the table and announced Canada will match 50% tariffs now being imposed by the US on $20 billion of Canadian exports. Sam Lowe is a partner at Flint Global, specializing in trade policy.
6: Well, at this moment, there's still a lot of detail that's coming out. So we don't know precisely what single issue it was that triggered the decision to walk away from the discussions. The suspicion is that the US tried to push in a load of new commitments at the last minute. So, for example, there are some rules in Canada that say that a certain amount of television programs that are on should be in French. The Americans said, well, they didn't like that rule. There's also some suspicion that the US was trying to get a veto of sorts over any other trade agreements Canada might do with other countries. And the Canadians said, well, no, that infringes on our sovereignty. So it sounds a bit like the US maybe pushed a bit too far at the death and put some things on the table that Carney just couldn't swallow.
5: For President Trump, the talks' collapse may pose fresh short-term political difficulties, with the new tariffs likely to stoke American inflation, just as voters are preparing for November's midterm elections. With FSN Spotlight, I'm Simon Marks.
1: Our main news again. US Treasury Secretary Scott Bessent has announced an unprecedented package of sanctions designed to economically isolate Iran. US President Donald Trump has threatened to raise tariffs on Canadian automotive imports to 50% from January, and Ukrainian President Volodymyr Zelensky has addressed European leaders in Kyiv on Ukraine's 35th Independence Day. And that's the latest feature story news, Kate Fisher reporting. From Feature Story News in Washington, I'm
7: Funny
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1: Like woman, I'd be a fool to think there's something more astonishing than the way you wear your mahogany as if it's your birthright. I've seen it with my own vision. You're the only thing that's caught my eye but still worthy of the throne, because everything you do is a clear indication that God spent time on your creation. Black woman, when I was a man boy, I used to enjoy playing make-believe. I wasn't mature enough to understand your gospel, so I didn't believe in you. I just picked at your scriptures and filled in the gaps with my own conclusions without reading your whole story. But you, you are the most beautiful novel ever written. Black woman, you've opened me up in ways that can only be explained through divine intervention. When life felt claustrophobic, you were the opening on fire escapes, climbing through my exposed wounds that were too sensitive to touch. Black women, were privy to my secrets I only expressed to rooftops where endless screams were heard and tears are forgotten. They carried a lantern through my darkest corners and found the remains of my self-love. A black woman made my potential her deity. She's the only one that truly had faith in what she was yet to see. Black women are known for their curves but carry most of their weight on their tongue, strong enough to lift a man's spirit. Oh, I love my black woman. Black woman, you are deserving of so much more. I speak on behalf of the men that have failed to protect you, always having a justification for why your skin doesn't deserve to be abuse-free, and would rather you pay for their sins because they're too broke to take accountability for their actions. I will humbly become your living sacrifice. I'm indebted to you for all the senseless men that see you as no more than a commodity and turn a blind eye to your trauma, leaving you with the permanent sense of arrogance that smells like male privilege. I'm indebted to you for all the men that have remained silent in the face of your mistreatment and rejection when you need us to be the reverb that echoes your sentiments. Black woman, your womb carries our baby, so I put respect on your name. And I'm eager to love you because for centuries I was forbidden to out of fear of losing you. Black woman, I want to be your organ donor. I promise to give my heart to the one that needs it most. You, my black woman, not only at first but at last, will be together because you mean the world to me. No other woman on the planet has endured the plight you've experienced, so I apologize in advance for the men that misinterpreted your strength as some sort of posturing that says you're better than them. Through all their insecurities and projections, they're yet to see that the motion picture of your life has always been a frontline war. And when one man is down, you gotta pick up your bootstraps and keep on surviving. All black women are surviving. How long will you have to carry the load down lonely roads before we step up? Black woman, you are enough. There is nothing missing from your recipe. You are the brown in my sugar, the flavored shot of caramel in my coffee, the grinds of cinnamon in my heart. Our love can't be measured, but we add up. We are God's match before human mutual interest and cosmic compatibility. I've cheated on self-hate and I have a love affair with your melanin. Your beauty is never in question. I'm ready to give your feminine energy a comfortable space for your temporary moments of weakness to find refuge. I'm committed to removing the barriers built by men laid with bricks cemented with infidelity, lust, and lies. I want you to hold on to your attitude, but allow me to bag the angry chip on your shoulder created by false promises of headship that couldn't anchor your stability. Black woman, I am your black man. And I know some days it doesn't feel that way, but trust me, I'm your ally. And I'm hurting too. But with courage comes great sacrifice, and I'm committed to removing that fear for you, black woman. Never be apologetic for your sense of strength and responsibility. It's you that continues to restore the black man's dignity. And when we rise, I promise, I will not stop your right to human liberty, black woman. You are my equal. And I don't find your completeness a threat to my manhood. So allow me to be the sum of a man that loves your total woman. Black woman, let me love you. Love, love, love, love, love, love. Love.

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1: For your beauty.
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2: Black woman, I love you for holding me accountable. For loving me with and without my flaws.

Here's a breakdown of Jamaica's coat of arms. The Jamaican coat of arms was granted to the island on February 3, 1661, which made it the first British colony to receive its own coat of arms. At the top stands an American crocodile, the country's largest reptile and a symbol of primal power. It is situated on top of a log placed directly above a golden crown which represents the British monarchy. Below the crown is a white shield with a red cross drawn across the middle. Since Jamaica gained its coat of arms long before it gained independence, it is believed by many that the red cross on the white shield was made to resemble the flag of England. Inside the cross are five pineapples, which symbolizes wealth, warmth, and hospitality. On the left of the shield stands a female Taino, wearing her traditional clothing, while holding a basket of fruits in her right hand, symbolizing the treasure trove of fruits that can be found on the land. On the right stands a male Taino, also wearing his traditional clothing while holding a bow. At the base of the coat of arms is Jamaica's motto, "Out of many, one people."

a prayer to hinder the enemy from approaching you. Heavenly Father, I come before you in the name of Jesus, recognizing that you are my protector and deliverer. I acknowledge that I have enemies who seek to harm me, but I know that you are greater than any adversary I may face. I ask for your divine intervention and protection from those who seek to do me harm. Lord, I pray that you would surround me with your hedge of protection, like you did for Job, keeping me safe from the attacks of the enemy. Guard my mind, my heart, and my physical well-being from any evil intent that may be directed towards me. I declare that no weapon formed against me shall prosper, and every tongue that rises against me in judgment shall be condemned. Father, I ask that you would hinder the plans and schemes of my enemies. Disrupt their strategies and confound their purposes. Let confusion come upon them, causing them to turn away from me and to be unable to approach or harm me. By the authority I have in Jesus Christ, I rebuke every spirit of darkness and every demonic force that seeks to come against me. I declare that they have no power or authority over me because I am covered by the blood of Jesus. Lord, I also pray for those who may harbor ill intentions towards me. Soften their hearts, open their eyes to the truth, and lead them to repentance. May your love and forgiveness transform their hearts and turn them away from their wicked ways. Help me, Lord, to walk in wisdom and discernment. Guide my steps and lead me on paths of righteousness. Grant me discernment to recognize any potential danger or harmful influence that may come my way. Give me the strength to stand firm in my faith and resist the attacks of the enemy. I thank you, Lord, for your faithfulness and protection. I trust in your unfailing love and know that you are always with me. In Jesus' name I pray. Amen.

0: Remember what you must do when they undervalue you, when they think your softness is your weakness, when they treat your kindness like it is their advantage. You awaken every dragon, every wolf, every monster that sleeps inside you, and you remind them what hell looks like when it wears the skin of a gentle human.
1: From Feature Story News in Washington, I'm Kate Fisher. U.S. Treasury Secretary Scott Bessent has announced an unprecedented package of sanctions designed to economically isolate Iran. The new measures are expected to go beyond targeting individual businesses that trade with Tehran and instead put pressure on the governments of countries that help to sustain Iran's cash flow, a move that could affect major trading partners, including China, Turkey and India. Here's U.S. Treasury Secretary Scott Bessent.
2: We are launching an economic onslaught against Iran's financial connections around the globe.
1: U.S. stocks fell on Monday as semiconductor shares dragged the S&P 500 and Nasdaq lower ahead of Nvidia's earnings report on Wednesday. While the broader tech sell-off dominated early trading, shares in major American car makers also came under heavy pressure after U.S. President Donald Trump posted on Truth Social threatening to raise tariffs on Canadian automotive imports to 50% from January. The threat follows the collapse of trade talks between Washington and Ottawa, with Canadian Prime Minister Mark Carney announcing retaliatory tariffs on American goods from the 8th of September. Mitch McCann reports from New York.
3: This morning, Donald Trump has posted on Truth Social that Canada has been ripping off the United States for years, not sustainable and not anymore, in capital letters he wrote. And he added, on the 1st of January next year, tariffs on all cars, trucks, both large and small, automotive parts and steel will be increased to 50%. Now, as a result, in the last couple of hours, Ford is down almost 4%. General Motors is down 1.8%, and Stellantis, another one of these big car makers down in Detroit, it is down 4.16%. So investors of those stocks obviously very concerned with what the president is writing.
1: Ukrainian President Volodymyr Zelensky has addressed European leaders in Kyiv on Ukraine's 35th Independence Day. British Prime Minister Andy Burnham was among nearly a dozen leaders present, making Kyiv his first overseas destination since taking office, and announcing that Britain will declassify blueprints for components used in long-range cruise missiles, clearing the way for the weapons to be built on Ukrainian soil. Ollie Barrett reports from London.
4: Andy Burnham, we know, wanted to focus as much as possible on domestic issues when becoming Prime Minister, and perhaps thought that Keir Starmer had spent rather too much of his time away from the UK or dealing with international affairs rather than focusing on the domestic. So notable that Andy Burnham's first international phone calls and visits included Volodymyr Zelensky, and now his first official visit to Ukraine himself as UK Prime Minister.
1: From Bureaus Worldwide, this is FSN.
5: With FSN Spotlight, I'm Simon Marks. Today, the US and Canada restart their trade war after the collapse of negotiations between the two countries late on Friday. Prime Minister Mark Carney told reporters the Americans asked too much and offered too little. We got attacked, he claimed, after he walked away from the table and announced Canada will match 50% tariffs now being imposed by the US on $20 billion of Canadian exports. Sam Lowe is a partner at Flint Global, specializing in trade policy.
6: Well, at this moment, there's still a lot of detail that's coming out, so we don't know precisely what single issue it was that triggered the decision to walk away from the discussions. The suspicion is that the US tried to push in a load of new commitments at the last minute. So, for example, there are some rules in Canada that say there's a certain amount of television programs that are on should be in French. The Americans said, well, they didn't like that rule. There's also some suspicion that the US was trying to get a veto of sorts over any other trade agreements Canada might do with other countries. And the Canadians said, well, no, that infringes on our sovereignty. So it sounds a bit like the US maybe pushed a bit too far at the death and put some things on the table that Carney just couldn't swallow.
5: For President Trump, the talk's collapse may pose fresh short-term political difficulties, with the new tariffs likely to stoke American inflation just as voters are preparing for November's midterm elections. With FSN Spotlight, I'm Simon Marks.
1: Our main news again. US Treasury Secretary Scott Bessent has announced an unprecedented package of sanctions designed to economically isolate Iran. US President Donald Trump has threatened to raise tariffs on Canadian automotive imports to 50% from January, and Ukrainian President Volodymyr Zelensky has addressed European leaders in Kyiv on Ukraine's 35th Independence Day. And that's the latest feature story news, Kate Fisher reporting. From Feature Story News in Washington, I'm Kate Fisher.
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truths you must accept. Number 1. Your achievements and successes won't matter on your deathbed, when your time has come to transition from this reality. You won't be thinking about that raise. You'll be thinking about the relationships you've made. So start acting accordingly. Number 2. Your talent means nothing without consistent effort and practice. Some of the most talented people in the world never move out from their parents' basement. Number 3. Investing in yourself isn't selfish. It's the most worthwhile thing you can do. You have to put on your own gas mask to save the person sitting right next to you.

spirituality. Everything that you own now will be taken from you somehow, whether by will or by the government. The only sensible thing for us to do now is to know ourselves and know our Creator and glorify Him in all our doings. Anything else is abomination to the King of creation. So I sincerely hope and pray that when you leave tonight, you'll find a new reason to love. And so with that in mind, I will leave these few words on the temples of your heart.

I am created by God. He designed me. So I'm not a mistake. His son died for me. Just so I could be forgiven. He picked me to be his own. So I'm chosen. He redeemed me. So I am wanted. He showed me grace. Just so I could be saved. He has a future for me. Because he loves me. So I don't wonder anymore, Coach Harrison. I am a child of God. I just wanted you to know.

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9: One of my goals is to move to Jamaica before retirement age. Sometimes I will have conversations with friends and they will ask me, what are my goals? I will tell them I want to move to Jamaica successfully before retirement age. The feedback I would get, are you crazy? Why would you do that? The crime rate is crazy high there. One of my friends went down and got unalive. While I understand that crime is in the country, but at the same time crime is everywhere, why am I worrying about things out of my control? Why should I live in fear? Unfortunately, bad things happen all around the world all the time. I mean, if you are that worried about crime, why don't you go and create your own CCTV camera surveillance team for Jamaica and partner with the Jamaica Force and help them solve crime in the country? Like, maybe that would work. Why waste time talking about the issue? Let's spend time talking about how we can help to solve it. Like, for example, creating more well-paid jobs, creating more businesses in the country, and paying more taxes so we can demand more well-lit streets in the country. If you ain't coming up with a solution, shut up projecting your fear onto other people. Thank you.
10: The end of Gangster's Paradise in Jamaica. A final warning to criminals, gangsters, and thugs. Your era of terror is finished. Under Prime Minister Andrew Holness and the Jamaica Labour Party government, we're dismantling your networks with unrelenting force. Surrender immediately or face arrest, imprisonment, and total collapse. Jamaica is reclaiming its future. You won't stop us. Choose peace now or perish in defeat. Why being a gangster in Jamaica is doomed. The JLP government's resolute leadership has made gang life futile and fatal. Active gangs have plummeted from over 350 in 2016 to fewer than 100 today. Through massive security investments, major firearm seizures, intelligence-led operations, and zones of special operations that reclaim communities. Criminals are hunted relentlessly, no safe havens, crippled arsenals, and zero tolerance for violence. Murders have dropped dramatically, over 40% in recent years, with Jamaica on track for its safest period in decades. Law-abiding citizens are empowered, gangs are fractured and fleeing. The JLP's commitment ensures a prosperous, peaceful Jamaica. Criminals are outmatched and heading for oblivion.
11: Academy Events with BJ Production and Punch Records presents the Height of Fire Tour, featuring the return of the Fireman, King Shango, the Prophet, Cable Turn, and the Messenger, Luciano. Book now for Sunday, 20th of September at the O2 Academy, Brixton. The Prophet and the Messenger, two reggae giants on one stage for one unmissable epic night. You are strongly advised to book your

UK, get ready for one of the biggest celebrations this century. An event you cannot afford to miss. Dove Vendor celebrates their 50th anniversary. One massive night, one historic celebration. All taking place at the Clapham Grand, St. John's Hill, SW11 1TT. On Friday, the 25th of September, from 9 till 3. 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The stopper himself, Cutty Ranks. With Foundation UK artists, Asher Senator, Aston Essen, Janet Lee Davis, Peter Honeygill, Tipperary, Winsome, Top Cat, alongside the Dove Vendor All-Stars. 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

I've learned when God's moving in my life, I don't ask any questions. Whether things are good or bad, I may not know why or completely understand it in that moment. But what I do know is God's timing is perfect. And I need to put my full faith and trust in Him while understanding that everything that is happening for a reason.

0: From Feature Story News in Washington, I'm Kate Fisher. US Treasury Secretary Scott Bessent has announced an unprecedented package of sanctions designed to economically isolate Iran. The new measures are expected to go beyond targeting individual businesses that trade with Tehran and instead put pressure on the governments of countries that help to sustain Iran's cash flow. A move that could affect major trading partners, including China, Turkey, and India. Here's US Treasury Secretary Scott Bessent.
1: We are launching an economic onslaught against Iran's financial connections around the globe.
0: US stocks fell on Monday as semiconductor shares dragged the S&P 500 and NASDAQ lower ahead of Nvidia's earnings report on Wednesday. While the broader tech sell-off dominated early trading, shares in major American car makers also came under heavy pressure after US President Donald Trump posted on Truth Social threatening to raise tariffs on Canadian automotive imports to 50% from January. The threat follows the collapse of trade talks between Washington and Ottawa, with Canadian Prime Minister Mark Carney announcing retaliatory tariffs on American goods from the 8th of September. Mitch McCann reports from New York.
2: This morning, Donald Trump has posted on Truth Social that Canada has been ripping off the United States for years, not sustainable and not anymore, in capital letters he wrote. And he added, on the 1st of January next year, tariffs on all cars, trucks, both large and small, automotive parts and steel will be increased to 50%. Now, as a result, in the last couple of hours, Ford is down almost 4%. General Motors is down 1.8%, and Stellantis, another one of these big car makers down in Detroit, it is down 4.16%. So investors of those stocks obviously very concerned with what the president is writing.
0: Ukrainian President Volodymyr Zelensky has addressed European leaders in Kyiv on Ukraine's 35th Independence Day. British Prime Minister Andy Burnham was among nearly a dozen leaders present, making Kyiv his first overseas destination since taking office, and announcing that Britain will declassify blueprints for components used in long-range cruise missiles, clearing the way for the weapons to be built on Ukrainian soil. Ollie Barrett reports from London.
3: Andy Burnham, we know, wanted to focus as much as possible on domestic issues when becoming Prime Minister, and perhaps thought that Keir Starmer had spent rather too much of his time away from the UK or dealing with international affairs rather than focusing on the domestic. So notable that Andy Burnham's first international phone calls and visits included Volodymyr Zelensky, and now his first official visit to Ukraine himself as UK Prime Minister.
0: From Bureaus Worldwide, this is FSN.
4: With FSN Spotlight, I'm Simon Marks. Today, the US and Canada restart their trade war after the collapse of negotiations between the two countries late on Friday. Prime Minister Mark Carney told reporters the Americans asked too much and offered too little. We got attacked, he claimed, after he walked away from the table and announced Canada will match 50% tariffs now being imposed by the US on $20 billion of Canadian exports. Sam Lowe is a partner at Flint Global, specializing in trade policy.
5: Well, at this moment, there's still a lot of detail that's coming out. So we don't know precisely what single issue it was that triggered the decision to walk away from the discussions. The suspicion is that the US tried to push in a load of new commitments at the last minute. So, for example, there are some rules in Canada that say there's a certain amount of television programs that are on should be in French. The Americans said, well, they didn't like that rule. There's also some suspicion that the US was trying to get a veto of sorts over any other trade agreements Canada might do with other countries. And the Canadians said, well, no, that infringes on our sovereignty. So it sounds a bit like the US maybe pushed a bit too far at the death and put some things on the table that Carney just couldn't swallow.
4: For President Trump, the talk's collapse may pose fresh short-term political difficulties, with the new tariffs likely to stoke American inflation, just as voters are preparing for November's midterm elections. With FSN Spotlight, I'm Simon Marks.
0: Our main news again. US Treasury Secretary Scott Bessent has announced an unprecedented package of sanctions designed to economically isolate Iran. US President Donald Trump has threatened to raise tariffs on Canadian automotive imports to 50% from January, and Ukrainian President Volodymyr Zelensky has addressed European leaders in Kyiv on Ukraine's 35th Independence Day. And that's the latest feature story news. Kate Fisher reporting. From Feature Story News in Washington, I'm Kate Fisher.

Richest people you never knew. Some things are never known. Some facts are never discussed, and some truths never said. Here I'm gonna tell you about some of those few unsaid things. We always thought that Bill Gates and Jeff Bezos are the richest people in the world. Yes, we can't deny the fact that they are the richest, but some things about some people were never known to us. So here, I'm gonna tell you about a few people who would make Bill Gates look poorer. Are you shocked to hear this? But it's the truth. Number 1. Kim Jong-un. He's a politician and supreme leader of North Korea. His money asset would be $170 billion. His source of money comes from a lot of illegal activities like trafficking of ivory from Africa and others. And other greater part of his income is from the state resources. Number 2. Muammar Gaddafi. Having around $180 billion, he was the Libyan president, who was uncontested and had control over the largest oil reserves in Africa for about 41 years. His assets are in the banks. He has corporate investments all around the world, in real estate, oil companies throughout Switzerland, etc. He's also a well-known person all around the world. Number 3. Vladimir Putin. The richest man having assets of over $200 billion. He is the president of Russia. He claimed that he only had $2 billion, but this amount was leaked on Panama banks, where he has stored billions and billions of dollars away from Russia. Number 4. Rothschilds, having assets of over $2 trillion. Rothschilds is a very large family who is well known for the maddest way of making money. This is a family with a lot of different conspiracies. They stay behind every event where money takes place. They are behind every war and every monetary crisis. They are having the world influence, and they stay behind every political party of countries. They are also connected to different countries through various other ways. Number 5. House of Saud. Having assets of $2 to $2.4 trillion. Their assets and wealth is highly secretive. They never let anyone know exactly how much they possess. But the net asset was known based on the fact that they are the world's second oil producers, and the net worth was around $2.4 trillion. Most of their income is from the production of oil. This makes them one of the richest families in the world. Number 6. Mansa Musa, $400 trillion. This name is very unfamiliar to most of us because he is no more. But we should know it because this name is the richest person of time ever. Mansa Musa was the king of Mali Empire during the 14th century. He became the emperor in 1307 and became the first African emperor to be widely known in Europe and the Middle East. He almost owned the whole of West Africa, which is well known for natural resources. Most of his assets was that of gold. He had a net worth of $400 billion. He is the richest man the world will have ever seen. All the assets of these people are not known to the common people around the world, and that is why this has been always unsaid. And maybe that is why we only believe that Bill Gates is the richest man in the world. So some truths like these should be known to people out there. These were the few facts that many people out there never knew. These people would make Bill Gates look poor. Don't you also feel like that now after reading this? So these are the richest people in the world, along with Bill Gates and Jeff Bezos.

0: life.
1: My name is George Floyd, and this is the story of me. I came into this world on October 14th, 1973. I grew up in Houston, Texas, surrounded by my loved ones, and had dreams of making a positive impact on my community. As a young man, I faced personal struggles but remained resilient. I worked hard to support myself and my family, striving to provide a better future for my children. I had a passion for basketball and was known for my friendly and charismatic personality. Tragically, on May 25th, 2020, my life was cut short in a heartbreaking incident that shocked the world. It began when police officers in Minneapolis, Minnesota, responded to a call regarding a counterfeit note. During my arrest, one officer, Derek Chauvin, knelt on my neck for approximately 9 minutes, despite my plea for help and my inability to breathe. The incident was captured on video, luckily, which later circulated widely, revealing the brutality of my encounter. Police officer Chauvin was sentenced to 22 years in prison for what he did to me. My death served as a catalyst for a global movement against police brutality and systemic racism, demanding justice and reforms within law enforcement institutions. My memory continues to inspire countless individuals to fight against systemic racism and advocate for justice and equality. My name is now synonymous with the pursuit of meaningful change, as people come together to ensure that no one else goes through what I went through. Follow for more videos just like this.
2: Well, I started at the age 13 doing singing, making records professionally, you know. And I started with Downbeat, Cox and Dad, you know. But while working with Downbeat, you know, was like going to a college, you know, because you had all the people that was happening then at that time. Was with Downbeat, you had people like Alton Ellis, you had people like the Heptones, Lascelles Perkins, and Lloyd James, you know.
3: So John Coxon Holt. Dodd was the master, the teacher?
2: Well, yes. Coxon was the ace producer at the time, you know. And that was where everything was happening. So if you were coming through Downbeat's school, you know, things would really happen then, you know. And my first song with Downbeat was No Man Is an Island, you know.
3: Can you remember it?
2: Yeah, man, No Man Is an Island, No Man Stands Alone.
3: Sing a verse.
2: Too early for that.
3: Too light.
2: No man is an island. No man stands alone. Treat each man as your brother, and remember each man's dream as your own. That should be good enough.
3: Who were the singers that influenced you?
2: Well, at the time, you had people like Lou Rawls, you know. Lou Rawls, a lot of influence on me. You know, you had people like Nat King Cole, you know. You had groups like The Temptations, you know. You had a group called The Delphonics.
3: Can you remember any of Nat King Cole's numbers that you liked?
2: Yeah, you had a song called Autumn Leaves. The autumn leaves drift by the window. The autumn leaves of red and gold. I see your lips, the summer kisses, your sunburned hands I used to hold. Since you've been away, the days grow long, and soon I'll hear your winter song. But I miss you most of all, my darling, when autumn leaves start to fall. Well, somehow I think my style is a very unique one, wherein I always try and improvise. You know, I don't just try and sing one way all the time. you know, try and improvise as much as possible, you know, and with that you find I create, you know, a very unique style.
3: I mean, why did you write Wolf and Leopard?
2: Well, even a song like that, no, that came about two vibes. You know, we were in the studio and because rhythm wasn't made for Wolf and Leopard at the same time, you know, we were in the studio, Nine had the rhythm, you know, and we were around by Lee Perry studio, Black Hawk studio. So the rhythm was on a two-track and they were playing it and everyone was saying, yes, this rhythm nice, you know?
3: And you just made up a song on the spot?
2: Yeah, we made up
3: Sing
2: a song.
3: Personally.
2: Too much wagon, yes. Too much antagonies. Wolves and leopards are trying to kill the sheep and the shepherd. Wolves and leopards are trying to kill the sheep and the shepherd, yeah. Too much informers, too much tail bearers, too much informers, too much tail bearers. Yes. You see, we're living in an environment now that you find a lot of wolves, a lot of informers, tail bearers, you know, murderers, sorcerers, thieves, liars, you know. And believe me, I never believed that in this time you'd really find liars. But up to the other day, up to yesterday, too sure, up to the other day I find a man, I tell I a liar and swear upon John name, you know, sir. You know, swear upon John name and say, well, I know much Jack kill cramp and paralyze him, if him so and so. And when you check it out, the man was lying. Well, yeah, man, you say the love, when I sing about love, you know, but I find within myself that there comes a time when you have to move away from that and sing more about awareness, you know, consciousness, you know, liberated music. Like black liberation and love black people still, not that I am prejudiced, you know what I mean, but what I fight against is all the racialism, you know, and prejudicism, you know, pride and arrogance, because just to fear him, you must hate evil, pride and arrogance and the evil way.
3: How did you get invited to play at the Jazz Festival?
2: Well, with the Jazz Festival now, it was due to the success of the record, Money in My Pocket.
3: Can we hear a little verse of that?
2: Which one? Money in my pocket, but I just can't get no love. Money in my pocket, but I just can't get no love. I'm praying for a girl to be my own. Soon as said she coming, but I don't believe a word she said. Cause she ran away and left me one a rainy day. She made me head in mind.

0: Yeah. 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People them love it. Africa. 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Just the mention of it. Just the mention of it, man. It's like you call my name, man.
1: What do you think of Africa?
0: Well, you know, Africa is the motherland, and Africa is where we rightfully belong. And that's where I want to be. I man I go back there. Everyone I go back there. We must have to go back there. Yeah. Black man have to go back in Africa. Chinese man I go back in China. Syrian I go back in Syria. Indians I go back in India. We must have to go back there. Anything they do, we must have to get through. Anything they say, we must have to go back there. We must have to go back in Africa. Chinese man, I go back in China. Oh, they like, you know?

0: From Feature Story News in Washington, I'm Kate Fisher. U.S. Treasury Secretary Scott Bessent has announced an unprecedented package of sanctions designed to economically isolate Iran. The new measures are expected to go beyond targeting individual businesses that trade with Tehran and instead put pressure on the governments of countries that help to sustain Iran's cash flow, a move that could affect major trading partners, including China, Turkey, and India. Here's U.S. Treasury Secretary Scott Bessent.
1: We are launching an economic onslaught against Iran's financial connections around the globe.
0: U.S. stocks fell on Monday as semiconductor shares dragged the S&P 500 and NASDAQ lower ahead of NVIDIA's earnings report on Wednesday. While the broader tech sell-off dominated early trading, shares in major American car makers also came under heavy pressure after U.S. President Donald Trump posted on Truth Social threatening to raise tariffs on Canadian automotive imports to 50% from January. The threat follows the collapse of trade talks between Washington and Ottawa, with Canadian Prime Minister Mark Carney announcing retaliatory tariffs on American goods from the 8th of September. Mitch McCann reports from New York.
2: This morning, Donald Trump has posted on Truth Social that Canada has been ripping off the United States for years, not sustainable and not anymore, in capital letters he wrote. And he added, on the 1st of January next year, tariffs on all cars, trucks, both large and small, automotive parts and steel will be increased to 50%. Now, as a result, in the last couple of hours, Ford is down almost 4%. General Motors is down 1.8%, and Stellantis, another one of these big car makers down in Detroit, it is down 4.16%. So investors of those stocks obviously very concerned with what the president is writing.
0: Ukrainian President Volodymyr Zelensky has addressed European leaders in Kyiv on Ukraine's 35th Independence Day. British Prime Minister Andy Burnham was among nearly a dozen leaders present, making Kyiv his first overseas destination since taking office, and announcing that Britain will declassify blueprints for components used in long-range cruise missiles, clearing the way for the weapons to be built on Ukrainian soil. Ollie Barrett reports from London.
3: Andy Burnham, we know, wanted to focus as much as possible on domestic issues when becoming Prime Minister, and perhaps thought that Keir Starmer had spent rather too much of his time away from the UK or dealing with international affairs rather than focusing on the domestic. So notable that Andy Burnham's first international phone calls and visits included Volodymyr Zelensky, and now his first official visit to Ukraine himself as UK Prime Minister.
0: From Bureaus Worldwide, this is FSN.
4: With FSN Spotlight, I'm Simon Marks. Today, the US and Canada restart their trade war after the collapse of negotiations between the two countries late on Friday. Prime Minister Mark Carney told reporters the Americans asked too much and offered too little. We got attacked, he claimed, after he walked away from the table and announced Canada will match 50% tariffs now being imposed by the US on $20 billion of Canadian exports. Sam Lowe is a partner at Flint Global, specializing in trade policy.
5: Well, at this moment, there's still a lot of detail that's coming out. So we don't know precisely what single issue it was that triggered the decision to walk away from the discussions. The suspicion is that the US tried to push in a load of new commitments at the last minute. So, for example, there are some rules in Canada that say that a certain amount of television programs that are on should be in French. The Americans said, well, they didn't like that rule. There's also some suspicion that the US was trying to get a veto of sorts over any other trade agreements Canada might do with other countries. And the Canadians said, well, no, that infringes on our sovereignty. So it sounds a bit like the US maybe pushed a bit too far at the death and put some things on the table that Carney just couldn't swallow.
4: For President Trump, the talks' collapse may pose fresh short-term political difficulties, with the new tariffs likely to stoke American inflation, just as voters are preparing for November's midterm elections. With FSN Spotlight, I'm Simon Marks.
0: Our main news again. U.S. Treasury Secretary Scott Bessent has announced an unprecedented package of sanctions designed to economically isolate Iran. U.S. President Donald Trump has threatened to raise tariffs on Canadian automotive imports to 50% from January, and Ukrainian President Volodymyr Zelensky has addressed European leaders in Kyiv on Ukraine's 35th Independence Day. And that's the latest feature story news. Kate Fisher reporting. From Feature Story News in Washington,
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8: Listen up, you ungrateful Jamaicans and your shameless PNP mouthpieces. For the first time in 40 bloody years, this island is on the verge of a murder rate dipping below 700. A monumental, life-saving plunge from the horrific days when we were losing over 1,700 people a year to senseless violence. And yet here you are, silent, sullen, and too damn blind to celebrate. Instead, you lap up every drop of the PNP's poisonous nonsense about extrajudicial killings without a single scrap of real evidence, letting their fear-mongering and political games drown out the truth. This isn't just a statistic. It's hundreds of mothers who won't bury their sons this year, daughters who come home safe, communities that can finally breathe without looking over their shoulders. This is an unbelievable feat pulled off against all odds, a triumph of grit, strategy, and sheer will, and you refuse to give it the respect it deserves. Your ingratitude is deafening. Your misinformation is dangerous.
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2: 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All right, cool. 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

0: now for Sunday, 20th of September at the O2 Academy, Brixton. The Prophet and the Messenger, two reggae giants on one stage for one unmissable epic night. You are strongly advised to book your tickets now. 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Capleton and Luciano. You've got to be there. Sunday, 20th of September at the O2 Academy, Brixton.
1: Stop saying I love you. Seriously, it's the most misused phrase on earth. It's a nice thing to say to someone, but tell me, do you mean it? A lot of people say it because it's convenient, but tell me, do you really mean it? A reporter asked an elderly couple, how did you manage to stay together for 65 years? The woman's reply blew me away. She said, we were born in a time when if something was broken, we would fix it, not just throw it away. Hearing her words made me pause for a second. No, more than just a second, because it made me realize that what most people call love today isn't love at all. It's possession. And not to be a cynic, but I feel most people in our generation just don't know the difference. So if you're confused, then stop saying I love you. Don't even fix your lips to make the sound. You want to know the difference between love and possession? Well, stay tuned as I break it down.

0: love is not blind. It has 20/20 vision. And a loving relationship is not 50/50 either. It is 100/100, a total commitment. It's not a trade or a balancing act. It is all chips on the table, your whole heart, and that's that. Do not fall into the trappings. Love says, I want you to be happy. Possession says, I want you to make me happy. Cause possession is actually the opposite of love. Its other name is addiction. Love has an alias too. It goes by understanding and commitment. See, while possession says me, love says we. Possession is a cage, love is the sea. Possession wants to control, love wants to free. Possession wants to become, love wants to be. Possession keeps receipts to remember its good deeds. Love does not keep score, but remembers we are on the same team. Possession hardens the heart, love softens it. Possession picks a flower out of the ground, but love waters it. Possession wants to hide. Love is vulnerable and exposed. Possession sees the body. Love sees the soul. Love trusts the process. Possession controls the direction. Possession wants to win the argument. Love desires to win connection. Possession is filled with darkness. Love with sunlight. Possession says who's right. Love says what's right. Love is not sweaty palms or a pounding heart. No, it's more of a calm explosion. Possession destroys those who touch it. Love heals all who hold it. Possession is counterfeit. Love is the only truth. Possession fades away. Love is forever because it is absolute. But look, nothing is perfect. Even love needs to be fed. A daily dose of forgiveness, understanding, not just those empty words said. So are you willing to persevere through tough times and choose love every single day? Are you willing to fix things that are broken, not just throw them away? If you said yes, I promise your love will last a lifetime and every day will feel brand new. Just do me one favor. Please respect the word love and say it only to those you truly do.
1: Welcome aboard, ladies and gentlemen. This is Captain Emmanuel. Thank you for choosing Salvation Airline, and I assure you comfort as bestowed in John 3:16 and John 10:10. Please be reminded that during our flight, we will land in 12 interesting sites, taking us to a total of 365 amazing days. We shall be cruising at countless blessings per day at a million miles above sorrow level. The weather may be cloudy, but grace is sufficient. There may be some turbulence, but divine intervention is certain. The Prince of Peace will speak, peace be still to your storms. The angels are our cabin crew. They will supply all your needs according to His riches in glory. You shall not want. Our menu includes peace, grace, mercy, favor and sound health, success and prosperity. Amazingly, they are all free, courtesy of Captain Emmanuel. Note that this is no whipping, no morning flight. Please fasten your prayer belt. You and all the members of your family will land safely. For more information about your safety on board, please contact your safety manual, the Bible, on a daily basis. In Jesus, there shall be no losses. Please advertise the flight to all you know. Enjoy the flight.

0: talking and talking to myself for about 4 hours now. Love is really a hurting thing.
1: Hey, man, what's happening?
0: Hey, brother, what's going on? All right. He's got his woman over there.
1: Yeah, how's he doing?
0: But my eyes at home. What time is it? Damn, almost 12:45. I think I'm gonna walk up here and see what's going on. I'll be at this discotheque. There's always something going on in there. What becomes of a broken heart?

0: looks like the place. Everybody's going in, we'll slip on up here. One ticket, please. Lord have mercy, everybody's here.
1: Hey, what's going on, man?
0: Yeah.
1: She's at home.
0: Yeah, she's at home.

0: a prayer to hinder the enemy from approaching you. Heavenly Father, I come before you in the name of Jesus, recognizing that you are my protector and deliverer. I acknowledge that I have enemies who seek to harm me, but I know that you are greater than any adversary I may face. I ask for your divine intervention and protection from those who seek to do me harm. Lord, I pray that you would surround me with your hedge of protection, like you did for Job, keeping me safe from the attacks of the enemy. Guard my mind, my heart, and my physical well-being from any evil intent that may be directed towards me. I declare that no weapon formed against me shall prosper, and every tongue that rises against me in judgment shall be condemned. Father, I ask that you would hinder the plans and schemes of my enemies, disrupt their strategies and confound their purposes. Let confusion come upon them, causing them to turn away from me and to be unable to approach or harm me. By the authority I have in Jesus Christ, I rebuke every spirit of darkness and every demonic force that seeks to come against me. I declare that they have no power or authority over me because I am covered by the blood of Jesus. Lord, I also pray for those who may harbor ill intentions towards me. Soften their hearts, open their eyes to the truth, and lead them to repentance. May your love and forgiveness transform their hearts and turn them away from their wicked ways. Help me, Lord, to walk in wisdom and discernment. Guide my steps and lead me on paths of righteousness. Grant me discernment to recognize any potential danger or harmful influence that may come my way. Give me the strength to stand firm in my faith and resist the attacks of the enemy. I thank you, Lord, for your faithfulness and protection. I trust in your unfailing love and know that you are always with me. In Jesus' name I pray. Amen.
1: I will make it. My dream will become a reality. All those people who were laughing won't be laughing anymore.

0: Remember what you must do when they undervalue you, when they think your softness is your weakness, when they treat your kindness like it is their advantage. You awaken every dragon, every wolf, every monster that sleeps inside you, and you remind them what hell looks like when it wears the skin of a gentle human.
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0: According to your answer, I needed a scorecard in my head. Let's see if I've got some of the facts right. You married three sets of sisters,
1: mm-hmm.
0: correct?
1: Correct.
0: You married the two youngest, the two children of your fourth wife, so you were their stepfather. And those, your two youngest wives are your two stepdaughters from your fourth wife. Is that right?
1: Not exactly right.
0: Well, let me look at your answer, sir. You say your two youngest wives are the children of your fourth wife, June.
2: That's correct.
1: But they're not my youngest wives.
2: And one of them he married before he married June.
1: You see, it wasn't that I married my stepdaughter, it was that I married my mother-in-law.
0: I see. June. So you were married to one of June's children first?
1: Yes.
0: And how old was that child when you married her?
1: How old was her daughter?
0: How old was the child when you married her?
1: Her daughter. Her daughter,
0: yes.
1: Her daughter was 15.
0: And how old were you?
1: I was in my mid-30s.
0: And then after you married that child at age 15, then you married mother.
1: I can see you June. I can see you like stigmatizing them by saying child.
0: Well, sir, I had five children. A 15-year-old, you married your second wife, Linda, when she was 14. You married your third wife, Shirley, when she was 15, according to your answer.
1: Mm-hmm.
0: You married your fifth wife, Leanne, when she was 14. You married your sixth wife, Carrie, when she was 15. And you married Hannah, wife number 7, when she was 14. Where's Hannah?
3: Hi, here.
0: That's you. Right. You're 19 now.
3: Yes.
0: You have one child.
3: Yes.
0: And where's Carrie?
3: Right here.
0: And you're 21 now, and you have two children.
3: I'm 20, and I have two children, yes.
0: And Leanne?
4: Right here.
0: You're 22. You have three children. You were 14 when you got married. Is
4: yes.
0: that right? Well, sir, you know that polygamy is against the law. Against the law in the country where you choose to live.
1: I don't think so.
0: Well, tell me why you don't think so.
1: I don't think there's a law in the U.S. code against polygamy.
0: Well, it is against the law in every jurisdiction, mm-hmm. in every individual jurisdiction in this country, sir.
1: It's against the law to have more than one marriage license and assume to have both of them valid, but it's not against the law to enter into a relationship with more than one person.
0: That's true. So then... Oh, that's true. We have a lot of people who have a lot of relationships, Mr. Green.
1: That's true.
0: But you, according to your answer, refer to these people as wife numbers 1 through 7.
1: Are we going to talk about my definition of my relationship or the laws? If you want to talk about the laws, I don't have a marriage license with any of these ladies. So, in essence, they're all mistresses. Am I the only man in America to have a mistress or more than one?
0: All right.
1: Are there laws against that?
0: What you're saying, Mr. Green, is that you're not married to any of these women.
1: In my mind, I'm married. Our relationship is the same as if it was a marriage sanctioned by the government, but I don't believe that we require a governmental sanction to make a successful relationship.
0: Oh.
2: If the government wanted to arrest us and come after us, they would have to arrest everyone that was cohabitating without a marriage license.
0: Oh, well, I see you've got this down pretty pat. Mr. Green?
1: Yes, ma'am.
0: Tell me some other things about you, sir. Tell me what you do for a living.
1: I sell magazines.
0: Okay. You're an independent contractor?
1: Yes.
0: Did you file tax returns last year?
1: Yes.
0: How much did you earn?
1: That's personal.
0: No, it's not. You're under oath. I asked you a question. How much did you earn when you filed your tax returns last year, sir?
1: I refuse to discuss my personal finances.

0: My name is George Floyd, and this is the story of me. I came into this world on October 14th, 1973. I grew up in Houston, Texas, surrounded by my loved ones, and had dreams of making a positive impact on my community. As a young man, I faced personal struggles but remained resilient. I worked hard to support myself and my family, striving to provide a better future for my children. I had a passion for basketball and was known for my friendly and charismatic personality. Tragically, on May 25th, 2020, my life was cut short in a heartbreaking incident that shocked the world. It began when police officers in Minneapolis, Minnesota, responded to a call regarding a counterfeit note. During my arrest, one officer, Derek Chauvin, knelt on my neck for approximately 9 minutes, despite my plea for help and my inability to breathe. The incident was captured on video, luckily, which later circulated widely, revealing the brutality of my encounter. Police officer Chauvin was sentenced to 22 years in prison for what he did to me. My death served as a catalyst for a global movement against police brutality and systemic racism, demanding justice and reforms within law enforcement institutions. My memory continues to inspire countless individuals to fight against systemic racism and advocate for justice and equality. My name is now synonymous with the pursuit of meaningful change, as people come together to ensure that no one else goes through what I went through. Follow for more videos just like this.
1: Hold on, hold on. Let me see now. On a Tuesday night, you've got Holby City.